Good evening, River Country. How's it going? I'm Hank. I'm going to keep you rolling through another 30 minutes of continuous country on this rainy evening here in River Country. I got some Eric Heatherly with a no-talk triple play for you here. Flowers on the Wall.

Zach Brown, Highway 20 Ride on today's Best Country B103. And I'm going to tell you, man, it's been a soaker here in River Country tonight. I'm going to guess we had probably 4 inches in Nebraska City so far. I can't say for sure. But remember, if you want to text us how much rain you've had, you can text the word weather to 402-873-1170 to sign up for the B103 Stormtrooper Text Club. 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I got some of the king George Strait for you here. 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

0: 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I ain't coming back on today's Best Country B103. Make sure you stick around because I got to check your NCN AccuWeather report coming up in just a moment. 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
0: Tonight we're looking at showers and thunderstorms mainly before 2 a.m. Steady temperature around 70 degrees. South wind 7 to 10 miles per hour with gusts as high as 18 miles per hour. Chance of precipitation is 80%. For Friday, partly sunny with a high near 87. South wind 5 to 10 miles per hour with gusts as high as 18 miles per hour. For Saturday, partly sunny with a high near 88. South wind 5 to 9 miles per hour with gusts as high as 17 miles per hour. For Sunday, showers and thunderstorms likely mainly after 1 p.m. Mostly cloudy with a high near 82. South wind 7 to 13 miles per hour with gusts as high as 22 miles per hour. Chance of precipitation is 70%. This has been a check of your weather forecast on today's Best Country.

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Cody Johnson, The Fall on today's Best Country B103. And before that, it was Keith Urban, Wasted Time. I got a check in the notebook coming up here in just a moment. But before that, it's Alan Jackson and Cole Swindell.

0: Visit the Schoolhouse Art Gallery in Brownville this month for A Nation Unassailable. From artists comes dancing first. This art display is described as a modern look into what has always been. They'll also have a free artist reception this Friday, June 5th at 6 p.m. The Schoolhouse Art Gallery is at 427 Main Street in Brownville. This check of the notebook is brought to you by Nebraska City Utilities, reminding you to have your AC unit checked and serviced to ensure your unit is ready for the hot months ahead. And as always, for more info about other items happening in and around River Country, you can click on the calendar tab at B103.FM.
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look, moving on. Josh Ross, Hate How You Look on today's Best Country B103. And I got one of my favorite artists, Garth Brooks, kicking off a no-talk triple play for you here, Colin Baton Rouge.

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Vincent Mason, Wish You Well on today's Best Country B103. And before that, it was Old Dominion, Make It Sweet. And I got something we're all counting down to. It's The Weeknd by Brantley Gilbert.

0: 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Make sure you stick around because I got a check of your NCN AccuWeather report coming up here in just a moment. And then a little bit later, it's a check of your community notebook.
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0: Tonight we're looking at showers and thunderstorms mainly before 2 a.m. Steady temperature around 70 degrees. South wind 7 to 10 miles per hour with gusts as high as 18 miles per hour. Chance of precipitation is 80%. For Friday, partly sunny with a high near 87. South wind 5 to 10 miles per hour with gusts as high as 18 miles per hour. For Saturday, partly sunny with a high near 88. South wind 5 to 9 miles per hour with gusts as high as 17 miles per hour. For Sunday, showers and thunderstorms likely mainly after 1 p.m. Mostly cloudy, the high near 82. South wind 7 to 13 miles per hour with gusts as high as 22 miles per hour. Chance of precipitation is 70%. This has been a check of your weather forecast on today's Best Country

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Joe Diffie, John Deere Green on today's Best Country B103. And before that, it was Tucker Wetmore, Brunette. I gotta check the notebook coming up here in just a moment. But before that, it's Keith Urban and Zach Topp.

0: Treasurer Joey Spellerberg will be in Nebraska City Thursday, June 25th to discuss state programs and give financial updates. 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

Chris Jansen kicking off this 9 o'clock hour here on today's Best Country B103. That was All I Need Is You. I got some Diamond Rio with a no-talk triple play for you here. Norma Jean Riley.

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1: 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And before that, it was Ella Langley, Be Her. I got some of the king for you here, George Strait. I've come to expect it from you.

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0: Morgan Wallen, Don't We, on today's Best Country B103. And make sure you stick around because I got a check of the weather coming up in just a moment. And then a little bit later, it's a check of your community notebook.
1: 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News Channel Nebraska is not responsible for lost or delayed mail, telephone failures, or for email system malfunctions causing a contestant to lose a chance to participate. Employees of News Channel Nebraska and their immediate family members are not eligible to win. Winners are responsible for any and all taxes associated with winning the prize and must sign a W-9 form before receiving any prize valued at over $600. Management will have sole discretion to decide any questions concerning the interpretation of rules governing the promotion and the administration of the promotion, and such decision shall be final. News Channel Nebraska reserves a right to reject any incomplete or confusing guess and any guess not submitted in accordance with promotion rules. Participants will not have any expectation of privacy concerning the information submitted or the announcement of winners. Prizes will be held for a minimum of 60 days for their winner, and after that time, News Channel Nebraska has a right to redistribute those prize items. Thank you for taking part in our contest and for listening to today's Best Country B1. 103 and Odo County Country.
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0: 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Tonight we're looking at showers and thunderstorms mainly before 2 a.m. Steady temperature around 70 degrees. South wind 7 to 10 miles per hour with gusts as high as 18 miles per hour. Chance of precipitation is 80%. For Friday, partly sunny at a high near 87. South wind 5 to 10 miles per hour with gusts as high as 18 miles per hour. For Saturday, partly sunny at a high near 88. South wind 5 to 9 miles per hour with gusts as high as 17 miles per hour. For Sunday, showers and thunderstorms likely mainly after 1 p.m. Mostly cloudy, the high near 82. South wind 7 to 13 miles per hour with gusts as high as 22 miles per hour. Chance of precipitation is 70%. This has been a check of your weather forecast on today's Best Country.

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Change My Mind on today's Best Country B103. And before that, it was Cody Johnson, On My Way to You. I got a check of the notebook coming up in just a moment. But before that, it's Joe Nichols and Sugarland.

0: The Nebraska City Middle School will host Wildlife Encounters on Tuesday, June 9th at 10 a.m. Meet animal ambassadors and learn a number of animal facts. 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

The National Weather Service in Pleasant Hill has issued a tornado warning for northwestern Doniphan County in northeastern Kansas, southeastern Hold County in northwestern Missouri until 10:30 p.m. At 9:54 p.m., a severe thunderstorm capable of producing a tornado was located near Highland, moving east at 20 miles per hour. Expected hazards include tornado. This is a radar-indicated threat rotation. Impact, flying debris will be dangerous to those caught without shelter. Mobile homes will be damaged or destroyed. Damage to roofs, windows, and vehicles will occur. Tree damage is likely. Locations impacted include Highland, Troy, Severance, Leona, and Fenning. Take cover now. Move to a basement or an interior room on the lowest floor of a sturdy building. Avoid windows. If you are outdoors, in a mobile home, or in a vehicle, move to the closest substantial shelter and protect yourself from flying debris. Repeating, a tornado warning has been issued until 10:30 p.m. for the following county: Doniphan, Kansas, and Hold, Missouri.

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Luke Combs kicking off this 10 o'clock hour here on today's Best Country B103. That was Days Like These. I got some Mark Chestnut with a no-talk triple play coming up for you here. It's a little too late.

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1: All right, take two of trying to get on the airwaves here for you. Hopefully everything is working right now. Thanks to Hank for going back and checking the studio here for me. I think I may have pushed a button wrong, or I don't know if somebody went in and something got pushed wrong or what have you. But, hey, we are bringing you severe weather coverage here, hopefully for just a short while, as a tornado warning did pop in for the southeastern edge, really, of our listening area here in River Country. And we've got to let you know about that so you can stay as safe as possible out there with tornado warnings for certain. We had one briefly here earlier today when I was driving home, so we did not get on the airwaves when that came through. That was a very brief one. They even ended it early. That was for Odo County, and I don't remember the other county off the top of my head. I'll look back at my phone here. Odo and Fremont, that's what it was, here this afternoon. Now we have one till 10:30 for Holt County coming in from, like I said, Missouri, the southeast kind of corner of our listening area out of the National Weather Service office there in Kansas City and Pleasant Hill. Here is the latest detail that they've given us. And they actually went ahead and ended it early now. I just refreshed it to see if there was an update, and the update says it is ended early, just like the one we had previously. So there you go. Hey, we love to see tornado warnings end early, right? That's for sure. There was one till 10:30 for southeastern Holt County, but that apparently that storm has dropped below severe weather levels. Looking at the statement, here it is. Yep, I just found it. The storm that prompted the warning has weakened below severe limits, no longer appears capable of producing a tornado, so the warning has now been canceled. However, gusty winds and heavy rain still possible with that thunderstorm. As I was saying earlier, I had a technical difficulty, there was no hail with that storm. It's one of the rare times, maybe the first time that I can recall, seeing a statement put out here saying a tornado warning, and then the hail size literally had 0.00 on here, so there was no hail warning. It was just about the winds, but certainly with a tornado, you do not need the hail for it to be a dangerous situation. But on the bright side, we don't have to worry about that now. The tornado warning has been canceled for southeastern Holt and central Doniphan counties there in Missouri. So looking at all of the color and the interesting stuff on the radar here from our National Weather Service, I do not see anything right now other than the potential of the flooding that we talked about earlier. Some flood warnings are out there, so that I, you know, since I have your attention here, want to get into here. National Weather Service in Kansas City Pleasant Hill issuing a flood warning for the Missouri River at St. Joseph, affecting Buchanan, Doniphan, and Andrew counties. And they remind you, turn around, don't drown when encountering those flooded roads. Most flood deaths do occur in vehicles, and drivers should not try to drive around barricades, drive through the flooded areas. You don't know what the road is like underneath there. You cannot see it. So make sure you're safe out there. Minor flooding is forecast late Friday night to Sunday afternoon in the Missouri River at St. Joseph there. So make sure you are paying attention and driving appropriately. Also, flood warning extended for the Tarkio River at Fairfax, affecting Atchison and Holt counties. Again, don't try to drive around barricades or drive through those flooded areas. And that is from late tonight to late Saturday night. Moderate flooding forecast there in the Tarkio River at Fairfax. And they say at 17 feet, low-lying farm fields begin to flood. 18 feet, Highway 59 north of Fairfax starts to flood. And 19 feet, flooding begins in the vicinity of Corning. At 8:15 tonight, stage was at 8.8. But the forecast is expected to rise above the flood stage late tonight, cresting at 23.8 feet early tomorrow afternoon, then falling below flood stage early Saturday morning. Flood stage, again, is 17 feet. Interesting. And speaking of a lot of rain, sent out the message to the stormtroopers here today to let them know we were starting our severe weather coverage. Even before that, though, it looks like I had a couple of people text in some rain information here. I don't know if they're stormtroopers or not. I didn't check on that. But actually, I know one of them is because that person has sent me stuff quite a few times here from Brock. This rain has really piled up in some spots. At 8:30, he texted me in this photo. And it's just over 4 inches, just not quite 4 1/4, but just over 4 inches of rain as of 8:30 this evening in Brock on the gauge there. That's pretty crazy. And Hank back at the studio says from what he has seen, he believes the Nebraska City also got over 4 inches of rain. I can tell you that when I left the station today, which was around 2:30. Yeah, it was around 2:30. I checked the gauge about, I want to say a half hour before that. Was it around 2 o'clock? I want to say it was around 2 o'clock. And our gauge at the radio station had roughly 1.4 inches already at that point. And that was, you know, still coming down heavily as I left Nebraska City here earlier this afternoon. So, yeah, I would not be stunned to see if it was over 4 inches there, but we'll check the total coming up on the morning show tomorrow when I'm back in for you to cover all that's going on with this weather and all the other things going on out there. But, yeah, thanks to Hank for checking out the board, getting us back on the airwaves here and letting us know that, yeah, it kept on coming down, and we'll see what that total looks like coming up tomorrow. But, hey, be safe out there. And if anything else pops in and still awake to check it out here, I will hop on the airwaves here again. But thanks to everybody for tuning in out there. And thanks to our sponsors for our severe weather coverage support. 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All right, that is going to do it for yours truly. Hopefully not having to pop back in here again, but you never know. We'll keep an eye on it and hand things back to Hank here coming up in just a moment on today's Best Country, B103.
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3: This summer...
4: The National Weather Service in Topeka has issued a flash flood warning for southern Nemahal County in northeastern Kansas until 2:30 a.m. At 10:25 p.m., Doppler radar indicated thunderstorms producing heavy rain across the warned area. Between 3 and 8 inches of rain have fallen. Additional rainfall amounts up to 1.5 inches are possible in the warned area. Flash flooding is ongoing or expected to begin shortly. Expected hazards include flash flooding caused by thunderstorms. Source, radar. Impact, flash flooding of small creeks and streams, urban areas, highways, streets and underpasses, as well as other poor drainage and low-lying areas. Some locations that will experience flash flooding include Subifa, Centralia, Wetmore, Corning, Golf, and Woodlawn. Turn around. Don't drown when encountering flooded roads. Most flood deaths occur in vehicles.
5: Nice. This check of the weather forecast on today's Best Country B103 is brought to you by the Lumberjack Company of Nebraska City. Need a tree trimmed? Call 402-873-5060. News Channel, Nebraska AccuWeather. Weather. Tonight we're looking at showers and thunderstorms mainly before 2 a.m. Steady temperature around 70 degrees. South wind 7 to 10 miles per hour with gusts as high as 18 miles per hour. Chance of precipitation is 80%. For Friday, partly sunny at a high near 87. South wind 5 to 10 miles per hour with gusts as high as 18 miles per hour. For Saturday, partly sunny at a high near 88. South wind 5 to 9 miles per hour with gusts as high as 17 miles per hour. For Sunday, showers and thunderstorms likely mainly after 1 p.m. Mostly cloudy at a high near 82. South wind 7 to 13 miles per hour with gusts as high as 22 miles per hour. Chance of precipitation is 70%. This has been a check of your weather forecast on today's Best Country.

0: rhyming. 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
1: Josh Turner, Long Black Train on today's Best Country B103. And before that, it was Jordan Davis, Turn This Truck Around. I got a check in the notebook coming up here in just a moment. But before that, it's Blake Shelton and Low Cash.

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National Weather Service in Topeka has issued a flash flood warning for Brown County in northeastern Kansas until 2:30 a.m. At 10:51 p.m., Doppler radar indicated thunderstorms producing heavy rain across the warned area. Between 2 and 6 inches of rain have fallen. Additional rainfall amounts up to 1.5 inches are possible in the warned area. Flash flooding is ongoing or expected to begin shortly. Expected hazards include flash flooding caused by thunderstorms. Source, radar. Impact, flash flooding of small creeks and streams, urban areas, highways, streets and underpasses, as well as other poor drainage and low-lying areas. Some locations that will experience flash flooding include Hiawatha, Horton, Everest, Fairview, Robinson, Powhatan, Hamlin, Willis and Kickapoo Reservation. Turn around, don't drown when encountering flooded roads. 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
5: I'm Sue Gussman. President Trump still striking an optimistic tone when it comes to a peace deal in the conflict with Iran, saying Thursday he's confident the U.S. will come out on top.
6: We're going to win one way or the other. We're going to win on paper, or we're going to win military.
5: The Trump administration is expanding its probe into medical schools and their admissions practices. Fox's Carmen Roberts.
7: Over allegations of using race in admissions decisions. Officials say the schools, all receiving millions in federal funding, are under review for possible violations of a Supreme Court ruling that bans race-conscious admissions at colleges and universities.
5: And China's leader Xi Jinping will travel to North Korea next week. And what will be his first visit in years? The announcement coming a day after North Korea unveiled a new facility it's going to use to produce nuclear bomb fuels. America's listening to Fox News.

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I got some Toby Keith kicking off a no-talk triple play for you here. 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

Jamie Johnson, The Dollar, on today's Best Country B103. And before that, it was Luke Combs, Sleepless in a Hotel Room. I got some Martina McBride with a throwback for you here. Happy Girl.

0: 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And make sure you stick around because I got to check of your NCN AccuWeather report coming up here in just a moment. And then a little bit later, it's a check of your community notebook.
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0: Tonight we're looking at showers and thunderstorms mainly before 2 a.m. Steady temperature around 70 degrees. South wind 7 to 10 miles per hour with gusts as high as 18 miles per hour. Chance of precipitation is 80%. For Friday, partly sunny with a high near 87. South wind 5 to 10 miles per hour with gusts as high as 18 miles per hour. For Saturday, partly sunny with a high near 88. South wind 5 to 9 miles per hour with gusts as high as 17 miles per hour. For Sunday, showers and thunderstorms likely mainly after 1 p.m. Mostly cloudy with a high near 82. South wind 7 to 13 miles per hour with gusts as high as 22 miles per hour. Chance of precipitation is 70%. This has been a check of your weather forecast on today's Best Country.

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Megan Maroney, Beautiful Things on today's Best Country B103. And before that, it was Kit Moore, More Girls Like You. I got a check of the notebook coming up here in just a moment. But before that, it's Montgomery Gentry and Luke Bryan.

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4: Slight chance of thunderstorms overnight, otherwise mainly cloudy skies. Lulls level off around 60.
5: The National Weather Service in Topeka has issued a flash flood warning for northern Brown County in northeastern Kansas, east central Marshall County in northeastern Kansas, northern Nemaha County in northeastern Kansas until 2:30 a.m. At 12:23 a.m., Doppler radar and automated rain gauges indicated thunderstorms producing heavy rain across the warned area. Between 3 and 4.5 inches of rain have fallen. Additional rainfall amounts of 1 to 3 inches are possible in the warned area. Flash flooding is ongoing or expected to begin shortly. Expected hazards include flash flooding caused by thunderstorms. Severe weather has been confirmed by law and request they pass this information to the National Weather Service when you can do so safely.

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0: cloudy overnight with a slight chance for storms. Lows around 66. South winds 5 to 10 miles per hour. Mainly cloudy Friday. Slight chance for storms. High temperatures reach up to 86. Chance for storms Friday night. Lows dip down to about 67. Mainly cloudy skies. Upper 80s Saturday with a chance for showers. Turning cooler Sunday with highs in the low 80s and thunderstorms. I'm weatherology meteorologist Laura Lockwood on News Channel Nebraska. Right now, 68.
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1: Cloudy overnight with a slight chance for storms. Lows around 66. South winds 5 to 10 miles per hour. Mainly cloudy. Friday, slight chance for storms. High temperatures reach up to 86. Chance for storms. Friday night, lows dip down to about 67. Mainly cloudy skies. Upper 80s. Saturday, with a chance for showers. Turning cooler. Sunday, with highs in the low 80s and thunderstorms. I'm weatherology meteorologist Laura Lockwood on News Channel Nebraska. Right now, 68.

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5: Mainly cloudy skies expected overnight with a low of 66. South winds 5 to 10 miles per hour. Mainly cloudy again Friday. Slight chance for storms. High of 86. Mainly cloudy skies expected Friday night. Chance of thunderstorms, lows around 67. High of 88 Saturday with a chance of rain showers. Thunderstorms likely 82 on Sunday. I'm weatherology meteorologist Laura Lockwood on News Channel Nebraska. Currently, it's 68 degrees.
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2: Mainly cloudy skies expected overnight with a low of 66. South winds 5 to 10 miles per hour. Mainly cloudy again Friday. Slight chance for storms. High of 86. Mainly cloudy skies expected Friday night. Chance of thunderstorms. Lows around 67. High of 88 Saturday with a chance of rain showers. Thunderstorms likely. 82 on Sunday. I'm weatherology meteorologist Laura Lockwood on News Channel Nebraska. Right now, 69.

National Weather Service in Omaha has issued a flash flood warning for southeastern Richardson County in southeastern Nebraska until 5:45 a.m. At 2:39 a.m., Doppler radar indicated thunderstorms producing heavy rain across the warned area. Between 1 and 3 inches of rain have fallen. Additional rainfall amounts of 1 to 2 inches are possible in the warned area. Flash flooding is ongoing or expected to begin shortly. Expected hazards include flash flooding caused by thunderstorms. This is a radar-indicated threat. Impact, flash flooding of small creeks and streams, urban areas, highways, streets and underpasses, as well as other poor drainage and low-lying areas. Some locations that will experience flash flooding include Fall City, Rulo, Salem, Preston, Sac and Fox Nation Reservation and Iowa Reservation of Kansas and Nebraska. Turn around, don't drown when encountering flooded roads. Most flood deaths occur in vehicles. Be especially cautious at night when it is harder to recognize the dangers of flooding.

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2: Mainly cloudy skies expected overnight with a low of 66. South winds 5 to 10 miles per hour. Mainly cloudy again Friday. Slight chance for storms. High of 86. Mainly cloudy skies expected Friday night. Chance of thunderstorms. Lows around 67. High of 88 Saturday with a chance of rain showers. Thunderstorms likely. 82 on Sunday. I'm weatherology meteorologist Laura Lockwood on News Channel Nebraska. Right now, 68.
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1: The National Weather Service in Pleasant Hill has issued a flash flood warning for Doniphan County in northeastern Kansas, western Andrew County in northwestern Missouri, north central Buchanan County in northwestern Missouri, southeastern Holt County in northwestern Missouri, until 7:15 a.m. At 3:16 a.m., Doppler radar indicated thunderstorms producing heavy rain across the warned area. Between 1 and 2 inches of rain have fallen. Flash flooding is ongoing or expected to begin shortly. Expected hazards include flash flooding caused by thunderstorms. This is a radar-indicated threat. Impact, flash flooding of small creeks and streams, urban areas, highways, streets and underpasses, as well as other poor drainage and low-lying areas. Some locations that will experience flash flooding include St. Joseph, Savannah, Wathena, Elwood, Highland, Troy, Country Club Villa, Country Club, Oregon, Amazonia, Forest City, Fillmore, White Cloud, Big Lake, Severance, Leona, Fortescue, Fanning, Iowa Point, and St. Joseph Airport. Turn around, don't drown when encountering flooded roads. Most flood deaths occur in vehicles.

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0: As you trim your lawn to perfection. 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I mean, go. As we hit the highway on a tour of River Country at the end of the summer. You can enter one guess at B103.fm and win bonus guesses throughout the summer on air, on Facebook, through texting, and on location. Whoever has the closest guess to the actual distance will be taking that bad boy home for themselves.
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0: 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How far will it mow? Going on all summer.
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5: Mainly cloudy skies expected overnight with a low of 66. South winds 5 to 10 miles per hour. Mainly cloudy again Friday. Slight chance for storms. High of 86. Mainly cloudy skies expected Friday night. Chance of thunderstorms. Lows around 67. High of 88 Saturday with a chance of rain showers. Thunderstorms likely. 82 on Sunday. I'm weatherology meteorologist Laura Lockwood on News Channel Nebraska. Right now, 68.

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1: 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I mean, go. 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
6: Mainly cloudy skies expected overnight with a low of 66. South winds 5 to 10 miles per hour. Mainly cloudy again Friday. Slight chance for storms. High of 86. Mainly cloudy skies expected Friday night. Chance of thunderstorms. Lows around 67. High of 88 Saturday with a chance of rain showers. Thunderstorms likely 82 on Sunday. I'm weatherology meteorologist Laura Lockwood on News Channel Nebraska. Currently 67.
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0: As you trim your lawn to perfection. 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Go. As we hit the highway on a tour of river country at the end of the summer. 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
5: Slight chance for storms with fog in spots early today. Otherwise, cloudy skies with a few peaks of sun. High temperatures reach up to 86. Winds out of the south, 5 to 10 miles per hour. Mainly cloudy skies expected tonight. Chance of thunderstorms, lows around 67. Sunshine mixed with clouds at times tomorrow. Chance of rain showers. Daytime highs approaching 88. I'm weatherology meteorologist Laura Lockwood on News Channel Nebraska. Right now, 67.

0: This summer, B103 and No Limit Power are giving away a prize that's a cut above the rest. With How Far Will It Mow? You can take home a 61-inch Bad Boy Rebel mower this September and be the envy of your entire neighborhood.
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0: As you trim your lawn to perfection. All summer long, we'll be taking guesses on how far the mower will mow. I mean, go. As we hit the highway on a tour of river country at the end of the summer. You can enter one guess at B103.fm and win bonus guesses throughout the summer on air, on Facebook, through texting, and on location. Whoever has the closest guess to the actual distance will be taking that bad boy home for themselves.
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0: 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Going on all summer.
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5: Slight chance for storms with fog and spots early today. Otherwise, cloudy skies with a few peaks of sun. High temperatures reach up to 86. Winds out of the south, 5 to 10 miles per hour. Mainly cloudy skies expected tonight. Chance of thunderstorms, lows around 67. Sunshine mixed with clouds at times tomorrow. Chance of rain showers, daytime highs approaching 88. I'm weatherology meteorologist Laura Lockwood on News Channel Nebraska. Currently 68.
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bringing you some Bottle Rockets, Scotty McCreery, and Hootie and the Blowfish, getting ready for the 4th of July, I guess, right here on today's Best Country, B103, just under a month away. Hey, hope you're having a great start to your Friday. Let's keep it going with that latest one here from Jason Aldean. Don't Tell on Me, right here on today's Best Country, B103.

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0: That is the Eli Young Band doing a little pre-gaming for the weekend, I guess. If they're partying on a Thursday, I don't know about that. Hope you're having a great one here as we get it moving this finally Friday. It's Ben Root here with you on the 5th of June, bringing you the latest info on the news scene. Next hour locally, I will be filling in for Dan Swanson here for one day and one day only. We'll also drop in a check of the latest community notebook info later on this hour. We've got ag info. I'm not handling that. That's Brownfield coming up in a moment. Your agribusiness news, the first ag check of the day. Thanks to to Graybill Chrome and Repair. 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We'll roll out a visit here from Dan and Shay before you know it. We'll pick our River Country Reaction winner later on in the morning show, getting $10 in Nebraska Lottery Scratchers just for chiming in on what they think about how they like their eggs cooked. How easy is that to win $10 in Scratchers, huh? We will also check out what's going on with the forecast and so much more. Thanks for starting your Friday with me. Hope to start your weekend off on the right foot. We'll have good news stories, local birthdays, and more all coming up. But after your agribusiness news, check the forecast and more music coming right up right here, B103.
1: I'm Kara Hart with Ag News on Brownfield. 100 years ago, the founders of Pioneer had a vision that transformed the future of agriculture, and they've been innovating ever since. See how it all started at pioneer.com/100. The National Pork Producers Council is calling for a quick renewal of the U.S.-Mexico-Canada agreement. Brownfield's Mark Dorenkamp reports from the World Pork Expo in Des Moines.
2: NPPC Vice President of Government Affairs Maria Ziba says U.S. pork exports to Mexico are valued at $2.8 billion.
3: Over $750 million to Canada. It's a very important agreement for our industry.
2: She says NPPC would like to see few, if any, changes to the current agreement and a quick review.
3: There's a lot of uncertainty in the marketplace, and when you have something that you're reviewing and you're still seeing how the changes will impact, that does create a bit of market uncertainty.
2: The USMCA review is scheduled to begin July 1st. In Des Moines, Mark Dorenkamp, Brownfield.
1: Thanks, Mark. A dairy nutrition researcher says farmers can save money by not overfeeding cows right before calving. Brownfield's Larry Lee reports.
4: Dr. Phil Cardoso with the University of Illinois tells Brownfield, dairy cows need high-quality forage, but when a calf is about to be born, she could be getting too much nutrition.
5: We are looking into diluting the energy of that diet, and that means that we need to provide a forage that has very poor quality.
4: Cardoso says research shows cows eat 156% of the energy they need right before calving.
5: So we need to help them to not overeat it, and then the best strategy that we've seen so far is, for example, to include wheat straw.
4: Cardoso says hybrid ryegrass can replace wheat in many cases. He says diluting the feed saves on feed costs while still providing what the cow needs. From the 4-State Nutrition and Management Conference in La Crosse, Wisconsin, I'm Larry Lee, Brownfield Ag News.
1: Thanks, Larry. Creating fair and stable markets for cattle producers, Brownfield's Kellen Havikin reports from the National Cattlemen's Beef Association's Young Cattlemen's Conference.
6: There continues to be debate within the industry about the balance between free markets and government oversight. Iowa Senator Chuck Grassley says the role of the nation's largest meatpackers in price transparency is still a concern for some producers in his state.
7: Since they're making money, we aren't hearing that, but there's still the suspicion of anti-competitive practices by the big four, so I'm glad they're investigating that.
6: Senator Pete Ricketts of Nebraska tells Brownfield he's concerned about the administration's approach to increasing beef imports to lower retail prices.
8: We ought to let the market really play out here and not bring in a lot of, for example, foreign beef that could potentially throw off the market, but also not that may not be going through the same sort of standards that our beef goes through here in the United States.
6: From Washington, D.C., I'm Kellen Havikin for Brownfield.
1: I'm Kara Hart for Brownfield.
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1: Slight chance for storms with fog and spots early today. Otherwise, cloudy skies with a few peaks of sun. High temperatures reach up to 86. Winds out of the south, 5 to 10 miles per hour. Mainly cloudy skies expected tonight. Chance of thunderstorms, lows around 67. Sunshine mixed with clouds at times tomorrow. Chance of rain showers, daytime highs approaching 88. I'm weatherology meteorologist Laura Lockwood on News Channel Nebraska. Currently 68.

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0: All right, let's get into it with a check of the Community Notebook. 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Well, coming up, Nebraska City Board of Public Works will have their... is this a monthly meeting? Either way, they've got a meeting coming up next Tuesday, June 9th, 8:15 in the morning at the utilities office. That's right there at 100 Central Avenue. Meetings of the Board of Public Works are open to the public, and agendas for those meetings are kept continuously current and up-to-date. Available for your inspection at the office of the manager of the utilities, again, 100 Central Avenue. Find out what else is happening around River Country anytime. 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
8: Slight chance for storms with fog and spots early today. Otherwise, cloudy skies with a few peaks of sun. Highs level off around 86. Southerly winds 5 to 10 miles per hour. Mainly cloudy skies expected tonight. Chance for storms, lows level off around 67. Sunshine mixed with clouds at times. Tomorrow, slight chance for storms. High temperatures reach up to 88. I'm weatherology meteorologist Laura Lockwood on News Channel Nebraska. Currently, it's 68 degrees.

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5: News. I'm CJ Papa. The Votorama in the Senate now complete, lasting about 17 hours, ending just before 5 a.m. Eastern.
6: On this vote, the yeas are 52, the nays are 47. This bill, as amended, is passed.
5: Republican senators greenlight $70 billion to fund President Trump's immigration enforcement agencies, including ICE and CBP, for 3 years through the end of his second term. Nothing about the president's ballroom made it through. The bill goes to the House, which is not in session today. President Trump still pushing for peace with Iran.
7: Main part of the deal is they can't have a nuclear weapon.
5: Now, the president hits the road today, traveling to Chippewa County, Wisconsin, speaking to farmers, touting the savings for them and the one big beautiful bill. Maine's primary is Tuesday, and battled Democratic Senate candidate Graham Plattner campaigns today with Senator Bernie Sanders and Representatives Alexandria Ocasio-Cortez and Ro Khanna. 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
0: A fantastic morning to you right here on today's Best Country, B103, B103.fm, and Alexa, play B103 through your Alexa device also. All right, we are into our 6 o'clock hour, and going to get you that first check of the local news. We've also got Pledge of Allegiance, Patriotic Salute Tune, and more coming up this hour, but right now, let's check out the latest from the award-winning News Channel Nebraska Newsroom. The United States Department of Agriculture has confirmed the first case of a certain flesh-eating insect in roughly 60 years. News Channel Nebraska's Eric McKay has the story.
20: Livestock producers have their eyes on Texas. The USDA has confirmed a case of a parasitic insect in a herd of cattle there. The U.S. Department of Agriculture announcing that a suspected case of New World screwworm has been identified in South Texas. Producers have been keeping an eye on multiple cases in Mexico previously. Samples from the Texas herd are being sent to the USDA's National Veterinary Services Lab in Iowa for testing. It's the first confirmed case of the parasitic fly larvae on U.S. soil since the 1960s. Federal officials have already established movement restrictions around the affected area. They've also deployed response teams to prevent the parasite from spreading. The USDA says New World screwworm infestations are not considered a food safety issue, but the parasite can cause severe injuries and death in livestock, pets, and wildlife.
0: Thank you very much, Eric. Meanwhile, the Nebraska cattlemen have released a statement on this case. It says, quote, Nebraska Cattlemen, the NC Animal Disease Threats Working Group, and the NC Animal Health and Nutrition Committee have been preparing for New World screwworm for almost 2 years, although the only confirmed case in the United States is at this time in Texas. Nebraska producers should remain vigilant and report any cases immediately, as early detection and treatment will be highly effective in eradicating NWS. We have eradicated this parasite before, and we will again. In other news, the National Association of Intercollegiate Athletics, also known as the NAIA, proudly announced its 2026 Daktronics NAIA Scholar Athletes for its winter sports earlier this spring. Each semester, Scholar

0: Meanwhile, going on in Brownville at the Schoolhouse Art Gallery here for the month of June is something called A Nation Unassailable. This is from artist Tokea Wachi Yu, also known as Comes Dancing First. It's called a modern look into what has always been. Now, the artist's style reflects a modern style of Native American ledger art and traditionally uses it mainly for the purpose of having a visual reference to reflect the teachings that one would hear from the elders. This is free and open to the public, and there will be an artist reception at 6 o'clock this evening there in Brownville at the Schoolhouse Art Gallery. And coming up this weekend, the Shrine Bowl will be heard across the state of Nebraska on News Channel Nebraska stations. It is the state's premier high school all-star football event. It is a nonprofit that produces annual events and related activities to raise funds and awareness to benefit Shriners Children's. Since its inception all the way back in 1958, the Nebraska Shrine Bowl has annually donated over $2 million to Shriners Children's. That is a healthcare system of more than 200 access points committed to reaching as many kids as possible wherever they may live and offering them unique, patient-centered wraparound care. For most of the history, the healthcare system has been known as Shriners Hospitals for Children. Shriners Children's three-part mission has one goal: to change and improve lives by caring for patients, conducting research to gain knowledge and develop new treatments, and providing educational opportunities for physicians and other healthcare professionals. Children up to the age of 18 are eligible for care and receive all services in a family-centered environment regardless of the patient's ability to pay. And your 68th annual Nebraska Shrine Bowl will be this Saturday in Kearney at Ron and Carol Cope Stadium on the campus of Nebraska Kearney. It'll be played at 4 o'clock with a kickoff and a pregame at 3:30, and you can hear it on today's Best Country, B103 and B103.fm. Two local players will be repping River Country, both from Syracuse, Hunter Hawley and Maxwell Party, playing on the South team. And the Missouri River level is at 10.2 feet. 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
2: Slight chance for storms with fog and spots early today. Otherwise, cloudy skies with a few peaks of sun. Highs level off around 86. Southerly winds 5 to 10 miles per hour. Mainly cloudy skies expected tonight. Chance for storms, lulls up a lot around 67. Sunshine mixed with clouds at times tomorrow. Slight chance for storms. High temperatures reach up to 88. I'm weatherology meteorologist Laura Lockwood on News Channel Nebraska. Currently, it's 68 degrees.
0: There's a look at the forecast. More weatherology weather center. More details on what's to come weatherwise shortly. Going to bring you a visit here from George Jones with a classic. After the Pledge of Allegiance gets recited by Gloria today. And this Pledge of Allegiance and patriotic salute tune, courtesy of Larson Motors on Frontage Road in Nebraska City. 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
3: Pledge allegiance to the flag from the United States of America, to the public which stands, a nation under God, indivisible, liberty and justice for all.

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1: Hate How You Look. That'd be a visit from Josh Ross right here on today's Best Country, B103, and on the World Wide Web, B103.fm as well. Getting on through the tunes and hoping you're having a phenomenal one here on this finally Friday. Going to drop in more music on the way here from Jordan Davis, and we'll look at the forecast here momentarily for you too. Right now, I want to remind you, though, to get on over to our website and nominate a community hero. It's kind of winding down for our current deal with Medica, but we've extended it the last couple of years, so we hope to keep it going. We'll have to wait and see. I'll wait to hear from the powers that be on this one, but at least for June and July, we'll have each month another person getting picked from across the state of Nebraska to be recognized as a community hero. But we need nominations to get winners. For this past year, it's been all people in the healthcare field, so we want you to nominate somebody who works in healthcare, somebody who goes above and beyond and helps out the community, but also cares for people every single day there in their job. It could be a dentist, optometrist, a doctor, a nurse, home therapist, physical therapist, any type of person that works in the healthcare field. And nominate them by going to B103.fm, scroll down a little bit, and then you can click on the banner that says Community Hero, or click on Community Hero off the Promos tab up top. Let us know about them, what it is they do that's so amazing, and why they should be recognized. Somebody gets picked each month from across the state from all the different nominations we get. It's a lot of them. And the winner gets a $1,000 donation made in their name to the nonprofit of their choice to go along with their award and get their, you know, recognition from the NCN TV and radio crew, too. All right, more music's on the way in just a bit. Going to get back at it with Jordan Davis after we check your forecast up next on B103.
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11: Slight chance for storms.
0: with fog and spots early today. Otherwise, cloudy skies with a few peaks of sun. Highs level off around 86. Southerly winds 5 to 10 miles per hour. Mainly cloudy skies expected tonight. Chance for storms. Lows level off around 67. Sunshine mixed with clouds at times tomorrow. Slight chance for storms. High temperatures reach up to 88. I'm weatherology meteorologist Laura Lockwood on News Channel Nebraska. Currently, it's 68 degrees.

0: 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We've got one or maybe even two KBs coming up. Kane Brown for sure. Might try to squeeze in a Kelsey Ballerini as well. We'll see. And we'll check out your local news. Also, look at the forecast all the way in. More ag information also due up for you here shortly. Right now, though, what I want to talk about is some good news. Let's check out those good news stories for you. Make sure you're starting off the day on the right foot here on this fantastic Friday. I mean, it's tough to mess up because it's a Friday and all, but, you know, doesn't mean you've got a great day going here. Maybe stubbed your toe getting out of bed this morning or something. I don't know. What do we have for you today? First up, there's apparently an unexpected hero in Detroit, or superhero, as they're saying in this story. A French priest. You heard me correctly. A French priest named Jean-Baptiste Commons was in his church parking lot and heard tires squeal and then a loud crash. He looked at the noise and saw an 18-year-old suspect running at him with somebody shouting, "Stop him!" So what did Jean-Baptiste do? He stopped him. He tackled the suspect and said, quote, "Unfortunately, had to give him a few punches." A priest punching you. That's a new one. The guy had stolen a vehicle, caused a crash, which injured a woman. And afterward, Jean-Baptiste joked, "Just another day in the D." yeah, another day in Detroit. Hopefully he got a nice deep dish pizza for that, Detroit style. And how about this one? Not often that I have stories about blanket forts. As a matter of fact, this might be the first. A huge, and I mean huge, blanket fort designed by Nevada high school students has broken a Guinness World Record officially. It has been confirmed to cover, this is insane, 14,103 square feet. That's nuts. 14,103 square feet. That's a lot of blankets. One of the local officials said this wasn't just the record. It was about bringing the community together, creating memories for foster and kinship families, and raising awareness for the needs of children and caregivers. So, yeah, there was a purpose for this as well. But, man, that's pretty amazing. More music's on the way in a few from Kane Brown after a check of the forecast and your local news coming up.
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0: 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The United States Department of Agriculture has confirmed the first case of a certain flesh-eating insect in roughly 60 years. News Channel Nebraska's Eric McKay has the story.
12: Livestock producers have their eyes on Texas. The USDA has confirmed a case of a parasitic insect in a herd of cattle there. The U.S. Department of Agriculture announcing that a suspected case of New World screwworm has been identified in South Texas. Producers have been keeping an eye on multiple cases in Mexico previously. Samples from the Texas herd are being sent to the USDA's National Veterinary Services Lab in Iowa for testing. It's the first confirmed case of the parasitic fly larvae on U.S. soil since the 1960s. Federal officials have already established movement restrictions around the affected area. They've also deployed response teams to prevent the parasite from spreading. The USDA says New World screwworm infestations are not considered a food safety issue, but the parasite can cause severe injuries and death in livestock, pets, and wildlife.
0: Thank you very much, Eric. Meanwhile, the Nebraska cattlemen have released a statement on this case. It says, quote, Nebraska Cattlemen, the NC Animal Disease Threats Working Group, and the NC Animal Health and Nutrition Committee have been preparing for New World screwworm for almost 2 years, although the only confirmed case in the United States is at this time in Texas. Nebraska producers should remain vigilant and report any cases immediately, as early detection and treatment will be highly effective in eradicating NWS. We have eradicated this parasite before, and we will again. In other news, the National Association of Intercollegiate Athletics, also known as the NAIA, proudly announced its 2026 Daktronics NAIA Scholar Athletes for its winter sports earlier this spring. Each semester, Scholar Athlete lists celebrate student athletes who excel in both academic and athletic arenas. And two Peru State competitive dance team members were recognized this academic year. To qualify as an NAIA Scholar Athlete, students have to maintain a minimum cumulative GPA of 3.5 on the 4.0 scale, appear on the eligibility certificate for their sport, and have attended their institution for at least a full year. And from La Vista, senior Megan Reesberg, and from Omaha, sophomore Phoebe Haruska, were the two selected for recognition. Both of them are active in other student organizations as well on campus at Peru State College. Meanwhile, going on in Brownville at the Schoolhouse Art Gallery here for the month of June is something called A Nation Unassailable. This is from artist Tokea Wachi Yu, also known as Comes Dancing First. It's called a modern look into what has always been. Now, the artist's style reflects a modern style of Native American ledger art and traditionally uses it mainly for the purpose of having a visual reference to reflect the teachings that one would hear from the elders. This is free and open to the public, and there will be an artist reception at 6 o'clock this evening there in Brownville at the Schoolhouse Art Gallery. And coming up this weekend, the Shrine Bowl will be heard across the state of Nebraska on News Channel Nebraska stations. It is the state's premier high school all-star football event. It is a nonprofit that produces annual events and related activities to raise funds and awareness to benefit Shriners Children's. Since its inception all the way back in 1958, the Nebraska Shrine Bowl has annually donated over $2 million to Shriners Children's. That is a healthcare system of more than 200 access points committed to reaching as many kids as possible wherever they may live and offering them unique, patient-centered wraparound care. For most of the history, the healthcare system has been known as Shriners Hospitals for Children. Shriners Children's three-part mission has one goal: to change and improve lives by caring for patients, conducting research to gain knowledge and develop new treatments, and providing educational opportunities for physicians and other healthcare professionals. Children up to the age of 18 are eligible for care and receive all services in a family-centered environment regardless of the patient's ability to pay. And your 68th annual Nebraska Shrine Bowl will be this Saturday in Kearney at Ron and Carol Cope Stadium on the campus of Nebraska Kearney. It'll be played at 4 o'clock with a kickoff and a pregame at 3:30. And you can hear it on Today's Best Country, B103 and B103.fm. Two local players will be repping River Country, both from Syracuse, Hunter Hawley and Maxwell Party, playing on the South team. And the Missouri River level is at 10.2 feet. 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Thanks for tuning in here on B103 in Ottawa County Country. It's time now for a look at the funeral announcements for this Friday, brought to you by Andrews Monument Works. Every life has a story, and Andrews Monument Works will help you create a personalized, locally crafted monument to honor those memories. 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Susan Cruz, age 74, of Auburn, passed away Friday, May 29th at the Good Sam Society in Auburn. Funeral service is scheduled for 10:30 this morning at St. Paul Lutheran Church in Auburn. Memorials are suggested to Cure, PSP, or Good Sam Society in Auburn. And services are entrusted to Hemmingson Funeral Home of Auburn for Susan Cruz. Mary Jane Janie Howell, age 86, of Nebraska City, passed away Friday, May 29th, at her home surrounded by her loving family. Celebration of life will be at 1 o'clock this afternoon at Goody Mortuary, Nebraska City. Burial will follow Wayuka Cemetery, Nebraska City. Memorials are directed to St. Jude Children's Research Hospital in Goody Mortuary, Nebraska City, is in charge of the arrangements for Mary Jane Janie Howell. And Darlene P. Pat Meek, age 82, of Bellevue, previously of Nebraska City and Hamburg, Iowa, passed away Tuesday, June 2nd at Brookstone Village in Omaha. Graveside funeral service will be at 10 o'clock Saturday morning at Wayuka Cemetery, Nebraska City. Memorials may be given to St. Jude Children's Research Hospital. Rash Goody Funeral Home in Hamburg is in charge of the arrangements for Darlene P. Pat Meek. For the full funeral listings and the complete obituary archive, visit newschannelnebraska.com.
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14: Slight chance for storms with fog and spots early today. Otherwise, cloudy skies with a few peaks of sun. Highs level off around 86. Southerly winds 5 to 10 miles per hour. Mainly cloudy skies expected tonight. Chance for storms, lulls up a lot around 67. Sunshine mixed with clouds at times. Tomorrow, slight chance for storms. High temperatures reach up to 88. I'm weatherology meteorologist Laura Lockwood on News Channel Nebraska. Currently, it's 68 degrees.

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0: Kelsey Ballerini wrapping up the back-to-back KBs, Hole in the Bottle, right here on today's Best Country, B103 and B103.fm as well. Wishing you a phenomenal one here as we make it through this Friday together. More ag info on tap, your final commodity and livestock report up next, thanks to B&C Truck and Tire Repair, providing 24-hour mobile heavy-duty truck repair and in-shop repair services for the tri-state area. Call them at 712-309-5392. As we slide on through the music here on this finally Friday, don't forget on Monday, another chance at $100 in scratchers for you. This past week, we went with the standard $20 in scratchers, though, because we did not get a match in the first four calls. As a matter of fact, we ended up having to give a clue, and by we, I mean I had to give a clue, as we got into the 9 o'clock hour and still didn't have a match for top heavy. I was a little surprised on that one. I'll give you a phrase with a blank in it again on Monday around 7:40. Open up the phone lines when I start the game show music in the background and give you a shot at winning $100 in scratchers. How do you do that? Well, you match me, hence the name Match Me Monday. I will give you the phrase with the blank in it. Open up the phone lines when I start that special music at 402-873-1170. First contestant, if you match me, filling in the blank like me, if I give you a phrase like I did this week with top blank, and you think of top heavy like I did, then you got yourself $100 in scratchers. If you don't, second caller can win 80 in scratchers, then it's 60, then it's 40, then it's 20. That's five calls, and we don't get a match in five calls, then we put it on Facebook. One guess per person in the comment section. First one to match gets $20 in scratchers. It's as easy as that, and it's right here on today's Best Country, B103, each Monday, barring holidays. We're bringing you more music in just a few, but first, Ag Info. It's the final commodity and livestock report on B103.
1: Soybeans and corn were down. Cattle were mostly sharply higher. Hogs were mostly lower. Hello, I'm Megan Grebner with your commodity market update on Brownfield. 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Sign has yield. Soybeans were sharply lower in fund and technical selling. Export sales were down on the week, but up from the prior four-week average. Soybean meal, soybean oil, and crude oil were all sharply lower. July beans down 24.5 at 11.29.5. August beans down 25.75 at 11.32.5. Corn was lower on fund and technical selling. The USDA reported a sale of more than 4.5 million bushels of corn to Colombia for the 2026-2027 marketing year. Corn is also watching crop development, weather, and harvest activity in South America. July corn down 7 at 424.5. September corn down 7.5 at 432.75. The wheat complex was lower. U.S. wheat remains priced higher than the rest of the world, putting it at a disadvantage on the global market. In Chicago, July wheat down 5.5 at 581.75. September wheat down 5.5 at 595.25. In Kansas City, July wheat was down 3.75 at 620.25. And in Minneapolis, July wheat down 5.25 at 621. Live and feeder cattle were mostly sharply higher on oversold signals. The USDA did confirm its first case of New World screwworm in South Texas. August lives up 367 at 241.52. October lives up 480 at 233.80. August feeders up 1075 at 353.37. Hogs were mostly lower amid ongoing demand concerns. July lean hogs down 40 at 101.60. August lean hogs down 30 at 99.27. I'll have a look at closing cash numbers on Brownfield coming up.
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1: Another round of direct cash cattle trade that took place on Thursday. This follows light trade on Wednesday. Live deals were marked at $256, a dollar lower than the prior week's weighted average basis, but fully steady with the previous week's business. On Wednesday, there was a light round of dress trade in the north at $405. Boxed beef closed sharply lower with light demand for moderate offerings. Choice down $3.20 at $392.66. Select was $1.39 lower at $383.04. Estimated cattle slaughter was 108,000 head. Cash hogs closed higher with a fairly light negotiated run. Barrows and gilts at the National Daily Direct up $1.30 with a weighted average of $95.66. The Iowa Minnesota was $1.15 higher with a weighted average of $96.11. The Western Corn Belt up $1.46 with a weighted average of $96.03. Pork values were lower, down 38 cents at $98.13. And estimated hog slaughter was 481,000 head. I'm Megan Grebner for Brownfield.
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0: 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All right, due up here shortly, another look at the latest local news, national news, forecast also coming up. 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
9: The news. I'm Gianna Gelosi. Overnight, the Senate voting to fund ICE for the rest of President Trump's term.
10: On this vote, the yeas are 52, the nays are 47. This bill, as amended, is passed.
9: But its push to extend the nation's spy powers stalls over revolts over the president's pick to lead the nation's intelligence agencies, Bill Pulte.
11: And it also would prohibit the FBI from using Section 702 of FISA against the prosecution of an American. So they thought they had an agreement there. and that all fell apart because of the Bill Pulte situation.
9: That's Fox's Chad Pergram. More accusations made against Maine Senate candidate Graham Plattner.
12: Lindsay Fifield from Virginia, she told the New York Times Mr. Plattner could be rough with her, particularly when they were drinking. She said Plattner never hit her, but she said he regularly grabbed her by the shoulder, sometimes hard enough to leave marks.
9: Fox's Madeline Rivera. 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
2: Good morning. It is 3 minutes into the 7 o'clock hour on this Friday here on Today's Best Country, B103. And 68 degrees in Nebraska City with a few clouds right now. We'll give you an updated forecast look in just a few. But right now, it's an updated check of the news. 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A Nebraska man was arrested on Wednesday morning in connection with a July 2025 incident in which he allegedly drove while intoxicated and a 14-year-old family member took the wheel, crashing the vehicle. The Odo County Sheriff's Office, with assistance from the Cass County Sheriff's Office, arrested 44-year-old Kenny Adkins on a felony child abuse warrant issued May 21st. He's been charged with intentional child abuse resulting in no injury. According to court documents, Adkins drove under the influence from Dawson to Union with the teen on July 19th of last year, which is about a 50-mile trip. As he was driving, he allegedly began mumbling and nodding off behind the wheel. The teenager did not have a driver's license, but had Adkins pull over so the teen could drive because she felt unsafe, according to police. The report states Adkins gave confusing directions, causing her to make a sharp turn, lose control of the vehicle, and land in a ditch. Nobody was injured. Another family member picked up the teenager after she called for help, and that family member tracked her location on the Life 360 app. May 17th, officers conducted a follow-up interview with the family member in which she revealed Adkins had provided marijuana and alcohol to the teenager multiple times, according to court documents. Adkins is now being held in the Cass County Jail, where he faces up to 3 years in prison, according to the sheriff's office. The United States Department of Agriculture has confirmed the first case of a certain flesh-eating insect in roughly 60 years. News Channel Nebraska's Eric McKay has the story.
3: Livestock producers have their eyes on Texas. The USDA has confirmed a case of a parasitic insect in a herd of cattle there. The U.S. Department of Agriculture announcing that a suspected case of New World screwworm has been identified in South Texas. Producers had been keeping an eye on multiple cases in Mexico previously. Samples from the Texas herd are being sent to the USDA's National Veterinary Services Lab in Iowa for testing. It's the first confirmed case of the parasitic fly larvae on U.S. soil since the 1990s.

0: National Health and Nutrition Committee have been preparing for New World Screwworm for almost 2 years, although the only confirmed case in the United States is at this time in Texas. Nebraska producers should remain vigilant and report any cases immediately, as early detection and treatment will be highly effective in eradicating NWS. We have eradicated this parasite before, and we will again. In other news, the National Association of Intercollegiate Athletics, also known as the NAIA, proudly announced its 2026 Daktronics NAIA Scholar Athletes for its winter sports earlier this spring. Each semester, scholar athlete lists celebrate student athletes who excel in both academic and athletic arenas. And two Peru State competitive dance team members were recognized this academic year. To qualify as an NAIA Scholar Athlete, students have to maintain a minimum cumulative GPA of 3.5 on the 4.0 scale, appear on the eligibility certificate for their sport, and have attended their institution for at least a full year. And from La Vista, senior Megan Reesberg, and from Omaha, sophomore Phoebe Haruska, were the two selected for recognition. Both of them are active in other student organizations as well on campus at Peru State College. And coming up this weekend, the Shrine Bowl will be heard across the state of Nebraska on News Channel Nebraska stations. It is the state's premier high school all-star football event. It is a nonprofit that produces annual events and related activities to raise funds and awareness to benefit Shriners Children's. Since its inception all the way back in 1958, the Nebraska Shrine Bowl has annually donated over $2 million to Shriners Children's. That is a healthcare system of more than 200 access points committed to reaching as many kids as possible wherever they may live and offering them unique, patient-centered wraparound care. For most of the history, the healthcare system has been known as Shriners Hospitals for Children. Shriners Children's three-part mission has one goal: to change and improve lives by caring for patients, conducting research to gain knowledge and develop new treatments, and providing educational opportunities for physicians and other healthcare professionals. Children up to the age of 18 are eligible for care and receive all services in a family-centered environment regardless of the patient's ability to pay. And your 68th annual Nebraska Shrine Bowl will be this Saturday in Kearney at Ron and Carol Cope Stadium on the campus of Nebraska Kearney. It'll be played at 4 o'clock with a kickoff and a pregame at 3:30. And you can hear it on today's Best Country, B103 and B103.fm. Two local players will be repping River Country, both from Syracuse, Hunter Hawley and Maxwell Party, playing on the South team. And the Missouri River level is at 10.2 feet. For more on these stories and others, visit our website at b103.fm. 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
0: Well, taking a look outside here this morning at 7:10 now. Looks like we have a 20% chance of showers and thunderstorms after 4 today. So, yeah, they dropped that likelihood for rain a little bit today, at least in the daytime. Tonight, not so much. Partly sunny and a high of 86, coming off a high of 79 is all yesterday and a low of 67. By the way, our gauge here at the station for yesterday says 2.29 inches of rain. I know Hank had said last night he was guessing 4 plus, but no, according to our gauge, at least not close to that, 2.29. We'll see what other numbers we can find from River Country here through our texting. I know I mentioned some of that yesterday. For tonight, we do still have a possible severe thunderstorm or two maybe coming in. We'll keep an eye on that. Mostly cloudy, low of 67. It's a 70% chance of precip overnight. It says mainly before 4 in the morning. We've got a chance of showers tomorrow morning. It's just a 30% chance, partly sunny and a high of 88 in the afternoon. That's going to feel hot. 82 on Sunday was sunshine and an 80% chance of showers and thunderstorms after 1 o'clock on Sunday. On your Monday, 40% chance of storms in the morning, mostly sunny and 86. Tuesday, mostly sunny and up to 91 we go. 95 and sunshine Wednesday and Thursday. The only positive there, it comes with 30 to 35 mile an hour winds both days. But still, that's gonna be pretty nasty Wednesday, Thursday, it seems. Right now, 68 and a few clouds in Plattsmouth, 67 and a few clouds in Falls City, and 68 and a few clouds in Nebraska City with Ella Langley's latest at B103.

0: Oceanfront Property, classic George Strait right there on today's Best Country, B103, streaming everywhere too, B103.fm. Good morning, 718, and it is a warm start to the day out there, a bit muggy already here this morning, in my opinion at least. It kind of felt that way, even though it's 68 degrees out there. Definitely some fog in some spots out there too, so make sure you're giving yourself enough time to commute if you're in certain spots out there, especially north of Nebraska City. It seemed to lighten up a bit here when I drove in this morning, although it could be lightened up even more than that now, because that has been a while. All right, let's check out the birthdays here for you on this, your 5th of June, as well as the 6th and 7th for the rest of the weekend. Be a part of Valentino's Birthday Club and get your birthday mentioned on air, plus you'll go into the monthly drawing during your birth month for a free gift card to Valentino's in Nebraska City. Couple of them here this weekend, both on Sunday. Nobody today or tomorrow in the club, but on Sunday, happy birthday to Johnny Rahel. And along with Johnny Rahel, we got Brianna Horseman blowing out candles on Sunday the 7th. So happy birthday, early birthday to both of you. As for the famous folks that are getting older today, got a birthday out there for Kenny G. That's right, famous musician, is 70 years old today. Got a birthday for Jeff Garlin. Of course, plays Jeff on Curb Your Enthusiasm. Doesn't have to think about a different name there with the same name. He's 64 years old today. He was on the Goldbergs as well for most of the seasons. Ron Livingston in so many classics. Office Space, of course, comes to mind first. Also, those Swingers and Sex and the City. He's 59 years old today. Got a birthday from Mark Wahlberg, famous actor from so many films. He is now 55 years old today. Also, of course, part of Wahlburgers. Got a birthday out there for Pete Wentz, famous guitar player from Fall Out Boy, if you're not familiar with him. He's 47 years old today. And got a birthday out there as well for Sophie Lowe. She played Alice in Once Upon a Time in Wonderland and is on The Returned on A&E. Not familiar. Anyhow, 36 years old for her today. As for this date in history, it's World Environment Day, Hot Air Balloon Day, also National Attitude Day, and on the food scene, it's National Veggie Burger Day, National Gingerbread Day, but the most important one by far, it is National Donut Day as well. Donuts are amazing, so celebrate accordingly today. All right, I'll have to see if I can get a donut later on today. Got more music coming up in a bit. We'll roll in that one from Hardy with Eric Church, Morgan Wallen, and Tim McGraw, and check your forecast next to B103. Thank you for listening to B103 and Odo County Country News Channel Nebraska stations. 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You may only win a News Channel Nebraska contest once per 30-day period with one winner per household. News Channel Nebraska is not responsible for lost or delayed mail, telephone failures, or for email system malfunctions causing a contestant to lose a chance to participate. Employees of News Channel Nebraska and their immediate family members are not eligible to win. Winners are responsible for any and all taxes associated with winning the prize and must sign a W-9 form before receiving any prize valued at over $600. Management will have sole discretion to decide any questions concerning the interpretation of rules governing the promotion and the administration of the promotion, and such decisions shall be final. News Channel Nebraska reserves a right to reject any incomplete or confusing guess and any guess not submitted in accordance with promotion rules. Participants will not have any expectation of privacy concerning the information submitted or the announcement of winners. Prizes will be held for a minimum of 60 days for their winner, and after that time, News Channel Nebraska has a right to redistribute those prize items. Thank you for taking part in our contest and for listening to today's Best Country B1. 103 and Odo County Country.
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0: All right, what's going on weather-wise out there? Well, we ended up with a high of 79 and a low of 67 yesterday. According to our gauge, 2.29 inches of rain here at the radio station, and we'll look at some of the other reports on that coming up later on here this morning. As for today, looks like it's a 20% chance of showers and thunderstorms after 4. Partly sunny and a high of 86. Showers and thunderstorms are likely tonight before 4 in the morning. 70% chance. Might get some severe stuff. We'll see. Hopefully not. Mostly cloudy and 67 are overnight low. 88 and partly sunny tomorrow with a 30% chance of showers and thunderstorms out there. For Sunday, it's an 80% chance of showers and thunderstorms, mainly after 1. High of 82 Sunday. Monday, 40% chance of more precip in the morning. Mostly sunny, and 86 there Monday. And then Tuesday, 91 and mostly sunny and a bit breezy and windy, 30-35 Wednesday, Thursday, but sunny and highs of 95 each day. Right now, 67 and partly cloudy in Falls City. Plattsmouth, a few clouds, and they're at 68. And in Nebraska City now, a few clouds, and also 68 with Hardy, Eric Church, Morgan Wallen, Tim McGraw. 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

0: That's called MacArthur. It's Eric Church, Morgan Wallen, and Tim McGraw helping out Hardy on today's Best Country, B103 and B103.fm. Hoping you're having a great one here as we get through the tunes this morning. 728 and 68 degrees right now in Reska's City. Getting on through the tunes here on this Friday and thinking back to all the fun we had on Wednesday at No Limit Power. Man, that was pretty cool stuff as we got to make our big announcement. If you have not yet seen the video, which I know thousands of you have on our Facebook page, then maybe you've heard already here on B103 as we've talked about it on air. It is our big summer giveaway as we're teaming up with No Limit Power for How Far Will It Mow? You can take home a 61-inch, that might be the biggest deck allowed by the law, I'm not sure, 61-inch Bad Boy Rebel riding mower this September and mow your yard in style. We're taking guesses all summer of how far that mower is going to go as we hit the highway on a tour of River Country this September. You can enter one guess at B103.fm. Just click that B103 button up top and then boom, you'll see the giveaway right there in front of you. And we'll give you chances to win extra guesses on air, on Facebook, through texting, and on location. We haven't given away any extra guesses yet, so don't worry, you haven't missed anything on that. And when it's all said and done, whichever guess is the closest, that person is going to go ahead and take home that Bad Boy mower to themselves. Thanks to Arbor Day Farm, Larson Motors, Goody Home Realty, also Home Innovation Spas, Heft Insurance, and CHI Health in Nebraska City. All right, we got more tunes coming up here shortly. Going to drop in a look at the latest news information. Got an update on that coming up. And a visit from Riley Green, funeral announcements, and more all on the way right here on today's Best Country, B103.
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0: It's 7:32, and good morning to you as we make it through the music here this morning. It's partly cloudy and 68 degrees in Nebraska City. And here at the station, our gauge says we got 2.29 inches of rain yesterday. We'll look at the forecast in more detail shortly, but right now it's the latest look at what's going on in the news. Brought to you by Pro Harvest Seeds. A Nebraska man was arrested on Wednesday morning in connection with a July 2025 incident in which he allegedly drove while intoxicated and a 14-year-old family member took the wheel, crashing the vehicle. The Odo County Sheriff's Office, with assistance from the Cass County Sheriff's Office, arrested 44-year-old Kenny Adkins on a felony child abuse warrant issued May 21st. He's been charged with intentional child abuse resulting in no injury. According to court documents, Adkins drove under the influence from Dawson to Union with the teen on July 19th of last year, which is about a 50-mile trip. As he was driving, he allegedly began mumbling and nodding off behind the wheel. The teenager did not have a driver's license, but had Adkins pull over so the teen could drive because she felt unsafe, according to police. The report states Adkins gave confusing directions, causing her to make a sharp turn, lose control of the vehicle, and land in a ditch. Nobody was injured. Another family member picked up the teenager after she called for help, and that family member tracked her location on the Life 360 app. May 17th, officers conducted a follow-up interview with the family member in which she revealed Adkins had provided marijuana and alcohol to the teenager multiple times, according to court documents. Adkins is now being held in the Cass County Jail, where he faces up to 3 years in prison, according to the sheriff's office. The United States Department of Agriculture has confirmed the first case of a certain flesh-eating insect in roughly 60 years. News Channel Nebraska's Eric McKay has the story.
9: Livestock producers have their eyes on Texas. The USDA has confirmed a case of a parasitic insect in a herd of cattle there. The U.S. Department of Agriculture announcing that a suspected case of New World screwworm has been identified in South Texas. Producers had been keeping an eye on multiple cases in Mexico previously. Samples from the Texas herd are being sent to the USDA's National Veterinary Services Lab in Iowa for testing. It's the first confirmed case of the parasitic fly larvae on U.S. soil since the 1960s. Federal officials have already established movement restrictions around the affected area. They've also deployed response teams to prevent the parasite from spreading. The USDA says New World screwworm infestations are not considered a food safety issue, but the parasite can cause severe injuries and death in livestock, pets, and wildlife.
0: Thank you very much, Eric. Meanwhile, the Nebraska cattlemen have released a statement on this case. It says, quote, Nebraska Cattlemen, the NC Animal Disease Threats Working Group, and the NC Animal Health and Nutrition Committee have been preparing for New World screwworm for almost 2 years, although the only confirmed case in the United States is at this time in Texas. Nebraska producers should remain vigilant and report any cases immediately, as early detection and treatment will be highly effective in eradicating NWS. We have eradicated this parasite before, and we will again. In other news, the National Association of Intercollegiate Athletics, also known as the NAIA, proudly announced its 2026 Daktronics NAIA Scholar Athletes for its winter sports earlier this spring. Each semester, scholar athlete lists celebrate student athletes who excel in both academic and athletic arenas. And two Peru State competitive dance team members were recognized this academic year. To qualify as an NAIA Scholar Athlete, students have to maintain a minimum cumulative GPA of 3.5 on the 4.0 scale, appear on the eligibility certificate for their sport, and have attended their institution for at least a full year. And from La Vista, senior Megan Reesberg, and from Omaha, sophomore Phoebe Haruska, were the two selected for recognition. Both of them are active in other student organizations as well on campus at Peru State College. And coming up this weekend, the Shrine Bowl will be heard across the state of Nebraska on News Channel Nebraska stations. It is the state's premier high school all-star football event. It is a nonprofit that produces annual events and related activities to raise funds and awareness to benefit Shriners Children's. Since its inception all the way back in 1958, the Nebraska Shrine Bowl has annually donated over $2 million to Shriners Children's. That is a healthcare system of more than 200 access points committed to reaching as many kids as possible wherever they may live and offering them unique, patient-centered wraparound care. For most of the history, the healthcare system has been known as Shriners Hospitals for Children. Shriners Children's three-part mission has one goal: to change and improve lives by caring for patients, conducting research to gain knowledge and develop new treatments, and providing educational opportunities for physicians and other healthcare professionals. Children up to the age of 18 are eligible for care and receive all services in a family-centered environment regardless of the patient's ability to pay. And your 68th annual Nebraska Shrine Bowl will be this Saturday in Kearney
10: at Ron and Carol Cope Stadium on the campus of Nebraska Kearney. 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And you can hear it on today's Best Country, B103 and B103.fm. 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And the Missouri River level is at 10.2 feet. 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Thanks for tuning in here on B103 in Ottawa County Country. It's time now for a look at the funeral announcements for this Friday, brought to you by Andrews Monument Works. Every life has a story, and Andrews Monument Works will help you create a personalized, locally crafted monument to honor those memories. 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Susan Cruz, age 74, of Auburn, passed away Friday, May 29th at the Good Sam Society in Auburn. Funeral service is scheduled for 10:30 this morning at St. Paul Lutheran Church in Auburn. Memorials are suggested to Cure PSP or Good Sam Society in Auburn. And services are entrusted to Hemmingson Funeral Home of Auburn for Susan Cruz. Mary Jane Janie Howell, age 86, of Nebraska City, passed away Friday, May 29th at her home surrounded by her loving family. Celebration of life will be at 1 o'clock this afternoon at Goody Mortuary, Nebraska City. Burial will follow Wayuka Cemetery, Nebraska City. Memorials are directed to St. Jude Children's Research Hospital in Goody Mortuary, Nebraska City, is in charge of the arrangements for Mary Jane Janie Howell. And Darlene P. Pat Meek, age 82, of Bellevue, previously of Nebraska City and Hamburg, Iowa, passed away Tuesday, June 2nd at Brookstone Village in Omaha. Graveside funeral service will be at 10 o'clock Saturday morning at Wayuka Cemetery, Nebraska City. Memorials may be given to St. Jude Children's Research Hospital. Rash Goody Funeral Home in Hamburg is in charge of the arrangements for Darlene P. Pat Meek. For the full funeral list listings and the complete obituary archive, visit newschannelnebraska.com.
11: News
10: Well, looking outside, our gauge here at the station says we got 2.29 inches of rain yesterday with that storm. High of 79, low of 67. A couple of your reports coming in. We've got a listener in Brock. Wow. The gauge there in Brock, 4.1 inches is what I saw on there, unless I misread that. I'd say about 4.1. And Whiskey Run, Cindy down there in Humboldt. That area, just over 3 inches, 3.05 on her gauge down there. So quite a bit of rain for sure, and maybe some more to come here tonight. It kind of looks like more than likely, and on Sunday too. So good luck drying out a little bit here. Looking at the forecast for today, we have a 20% chance of showers and thunderstorms after 4. Partly sunny and a high of 86. Later on tonight, it's a 70% chance of storms up to about 4 in the morning, mostly cloudy and a low of 67. Tomorrow, we have a 30% chance of precip, partly sunny and a high of 88. Sunday, though, an 80% chance of storm activity, high of 82 there. On your Monday, 40% chance of more showers and thunderstorms in the morning, mostly sunny and 86. Up to 91 and mostly sunny Tuesday, and sunshine in mid-90s Wednesday, Thursday, and windy at 30 to 35 miles per hour. But still, that's going to feel pretty darn hot. Right now, 69 and scattered clouds in Tecumseh. In Auburn, they've got a few clouds at 70, and in Nebraska City, a few clouds, and we're still at 68 degrees with Riley Green at B103.
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0: Change My Mind, Mr. Riley Green, on today's Best Country, B103 and B103.fm. Also, Alexa, play B103 through your Alexa-enabled device as well. Hope your day is beautiful as we get through this Friday morning together. And it is a Friday, that means we're wrapping up another edition of our River Country Reaction. Our winner has been selected, and I have texted them. And kudos to you, Mary. Mary C., you are this week's River Country Reaction winner. I asked you this week, folks, what is the favorite way for you to have your eggs cooked? All different sorts of ways to have your eggs cooked. And coming in first place was over easy. So most people wanting the fried eggs, over easy. Some people gave some specifics about crispy whites and on a bagel or with cheese, scrambled. Scrambled came in second. But yeah, really a wide variety of ways that people like their eggs the most. So Mary was the only one that said egg casserole. I am down with some egg casserole for sure. Nobody said eggs on pizza. I guess it would just be scrambled. I was thinking more of individually how you wanted them, but you know, egg casserole is fantastic too. Nobody said bibimbap. I had that on Wednesday for National Egg Day. That's what we did at home. Bibimbaps, those are good. Really enjoy that. But hey, congrats, Mary. You got yourself $10 in Nebraska Lottery Scratchers for reacting to this week's question. And I'll come up with another one for Monday next week. Take your reactions throughout the work week. And somebody will get picked at random to get $10 in Scratchers on Friday from all the people that chime in. Had quite a few people responding about eggs this week. So thanks, everybody, for giving your reactions on our River Country Reaction poll. If you don't want to miss any of the River Country Reaction questions, you can be part of the Morning Show Text Club. 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And then on Thursdays, we'll send you the Thursday text trivia question. That's usually in the 7 o'clock hour. Around 7:30 is what I did this week for the first week that we texted that question out. And when we got other stuff going on, we'll let you know about it, too. 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
1: With a look at Ag News headlines, I'm Kara Hart on Brownfield. This week, USDA has confirmed New World screwworm in a three-week-old calf in South Texas. And a cow-calf operator from Southeast Texas says the incursion of New World screwworm is much different than what cattle producers faced in the 1970s. The National Pork Producers Council is calling for a quick renewal of the U.S.-Mexico-Canada agreement. Brownfield's Mark Dorenkamp reports from the World Pork Expo in Des Moines. A dairy nutrition researcher says farmers can save money by not overfeeding cows right before calving. We hear more from Brownfield's Larry Lee. Creating fair and stable markets for cattle producers. We hear a report from Brownfield's Kellen Havikin at the National Cattlemen's Beef Association's Young Cattlemen Conference. For more ag news, markets, and weather, go to brownfieldagnews.com. I'm Kara Hart for Brownfield.
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0: Wish you well right here at today's best country, B103, and streaming at B103.fm and Alexa devices. You can listen through those too. If you have one, that is. Just say, Alexa, play B103. We've got the news to check on again coming up shortly as we're here at 7:56 on a Friday morning on National Donut Day. We'll talk about the best donuts according to a recent poll or list that came out, at least. I'm not sure if it was a poll or a study or what happened, but nonetheless, we'll look at that here shortly as we're at 68 degrees. And we'll check out your forecast and a couple of different ag reports coming up here this next hour as well. As we make it through the music, remember, each Thursday we give you a chance at $10 in Nebraska Lottery Scratchers, just like we gave out yesterday with our Thursday text trivia, asking you where the tallest mountain is in the world. What country is it in if you don't count any country in Asia? I had no idea that the 188 tallest mountains are all in Asian countries. You have to go to 189 to get out of Asia, and it is in Argentina. Pretty wild. I thought that was a pretty cool fact that I found yesterday. Actually, I found it on Wednesday, double-checked it yesterday, as I had a lot of guesses of other countries, but nope, Argentina is where it is. And I did see how to pronounce it later on after I slaughtered the pronunciation on airwaves earlier, and I don't remember what it is now off the top of my head. But nonetheless, that's the kind of thing you're going to have on Thursdays. Any sort of question, could be about anything. Thursday text trivia, giving you a chance at $10 in scratchers from all the correct answers. I picked somebody at random to get $10 in scratchers, and that's what we did yesterday. We'll do it again next Thursday. And I'll text that question out, too, if you're in our morning show text club. To do that, just text Buzz, B-U-Z-Z, to 402-873-1170. We'll check your news coming up next.
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9: Fox News. I'm CJ Pop. A group of senators prevent the extension of the nation's spy powers.
10: The reason that the Democrats pulled out is they do not like the installation of Bill Pulte as the acting director of national intelligence. They don't think that he is qualified for that position. And so they knew that on the Republican side of the aisle there were going to be GOP no's. But they needed Democratic support, and they basically all backed out.
9: That's Fox's Chad Pergram. This during the so-called Votorama earlier this morning.
11: On this vote, the yeas are 52, the nays are 47. This bill, as amended, is passed.
9: Republican senators approved $70 billion for immigration enforcement funding, ICE and CBP, for 3 years. About 60% of the vote counted from Tuesday's primary. Many ballots still coming in from Sacramento, San Francisco, Los Angeles, and San Diego. 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
3: Good Friday morning to you. It's 69 degrees now and partly cloudy here in Nebraska City. Coming off a wet Thursday, and expect a bit of moisture coming in overnight or late today as well. We'll look at the forecast update shortly, but right now it's the news brought to you by JJ Pomtag, the authority in real estate. 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A Nebraska man was arrested on Wednesday morning in connection with a July 2025 incident in which he allegedly drove while intoxicated and a 14-year-old family member took the wheel, crashing the vehicle. The Odo County Sheriff's Office, with assistance from the Cass County Sheriff's Office, arrested 44-year-old Kenny Adkins on a felony child abuse warrant issued May 21st. He's been charged with intentional child abuse resulting in no injury. According to court documents, Adkins drove under the influence from Dawson to Union with the teen on July 19th of last year, which is about a 50-mile trip. As he was driving, he allegedly began mumbling and nodding off behind the wheel. The teenager did not have a driver's license, but had Adkins pull over so the teen could drive because she felt unsafe, according to police. The report states Adkins gave confusing directions, causing her to make a sharp turn, lose control of the vehicle, and land in a ditch. Nobody was injured. Another family member picked up the teenager after she called for help, and that family member tracked her location on the Life 360 app. May 17th, officers conducted a follow-up interview with the family member in which she revealed Adkins had provided marijuana and alcohol to the teenager multiple times, according to court documents. Adkins is now being held in the Cass County Jail, where he faces up to 3 years in prison, according to the sheriff's office. The United States Department of Agriculture has confirmed the first case of a certain flesh-eating insect in roughly 60 years. News Channel Nebraska's Eric McKay has the story.
4: Livestock producers have their eyes on Texas. The USDA has confirmed a case of a parasitic insect in a herd of cattle there. The U.S. Department of Agriculture announcing that a suspected case of New World screwworm has been identified in South Texas. Producers had been keeping an eye on multiple cases in Mexico previously. Samples from the Texas herd are being sent to the USDA's National Veterinary Services Lab in Iowa for testing. It's the first confirmed case of the parasitic fly larvae on U.S. soil since the 1960s. Federal officials have already established movement restrictions around the affected area. They've also deployed response teams to prevent the parasite from spreading. The USDA says New World screwworm infestations are not considered a food safety issue, but the parasite can cause

0: effective in eradicating NWS. We have eradicated this parasite before, and we will again. In other news, the National Association of Intercollegiate Athletics, also known as the NAIA, proudly announced its 2026 Daktronics NAIA Scholar Athletes for its winter sports earlier this spring. Each semester, scholar athlete lists celebrate student athletes who excel in both academic and athletic arenas. And two Peru State competitive dance team members were recognized this academic year. To qualify as an NAIA Scholar Athlete, students have to maintain a minimum cumulative GPA of 3.5 on the 4.0 scale, appear on the eligibility certificate for their sport, and have attended their institution for at least a full year. And from La Vista, senior Megan Reesberg, and from Omaha, sophomore Phoebe Haruska were the two selected for recognition. Both of them are active in other student organizations as well on campus at Peru State College. And coming up this weekend, the Shrine Bowl will be heard across the state of Nebraska on News Channel Nebraska stations. It is the state's premier high school all-star football event. It is a nonprofit that produces annual events and related activities to raise funds and awareness to benefit Shriners Children's. Since its inception all the way back in 1958, the Nebraska Shrine Bowl has annually donated over $2 million to Shriners Children's. That is a healthcare system of more than 200 access points committed to reaching as many kids as possible wherever they may live and offering them unique, patient-centered wraparound care. For most of the history, the healthcare system has been known as Shriners Hospitals for Children. Shriners Children's three-part mission has one goal: to change and improve lives by caring for patients, conducting research to gain knowledge and develop new treatments, and providing educational opportunities for physicians and other healthcare professionals. Children up to the age of 18 are eligible for care and receive all services in a family-centered environment regardless of the patient's ability to pay. And your 68th annual Nebraska Shrine Bowl will be this Saturday in Kearney at Ron and Carol Cope Stadium on the campus of Nebraska Kearney. It'll be played at 4 o'clock with a kickoff and a pregame at 3:30. And you can hear it on today's Best Country, B103 and B103.fm. Two local players will be repping River Country, both from Syracuse, Hunter Hawley and Maxwell Party, playing on the South team. And the Missouri River level is at 10.2 feet. For more on these stories and others, visit our website at b103.fm. 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
1: With your Shrine Bowl Minute, I'm Doug Duda. The 68th annual Shrine Bowl is set for Saturday at UNK's Foster Field. Kickoff at 4 o'clock. The head coaches always like to bring in their assistants and run their offense. And for Cam Lenhart at Bennington, you would assume with one of the state's all-time leading rushers the last couple of years, they would want to keep the ball on the ground. That's not necessarily the case. His former assistant and current Fort Calhoun coach, Zach Bird, will put the ball in the air.
2: While we do like to run the ball, his pass game, his knowledge in that is tremendous, and so we have to take advantage of the skill guys that we have. They're fast. They catch the ball really well. You're crazy if you don't throw it to them.
1: And the team that probably will run the ball, the South Seward head coach, Jamie Opfer.
3: We want to run a football. Running football downhill. So that's the goal. I know it's probably not real typical, you know, for all-star games, there's typically a lot of spread and a lot of glitz and glamour. We won't be hard-nosed. We want to be different.
1: Tomorrow's game can be heard right here. And that is your Shrine Minute.
0: Thank you, Doug. Duda, giving us latest info regarding the game again coming up this Saturday right here on B103.
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0: All right, checking outside. We had a high yesterday of 79 in Nebraska City, and 67 was our low, with just shy of 2.3 inches of rain here at the radio station. Other reported measurements around River Country from some of our stormtroopers down there near Humboldt at Whiskey Run, just over 3 inches, 3.05. And from Brock, 4.1 is what I'm estimating the gauge that I was looking at there from somebody. Again, thanks to all of our stormtroopers for sending information in here on this Friday or late yesterday with how much rain you got out there. Man, lot of moisture and more to come potentially, it looks like. We have a 20% chance of showers and thunderstorms after 4. Partly sunny and 86 the high. Tonight, 67 the low. Mostly cloudy and a 70% chance of more storms coming in. Just got the update from the National Weather Service. And it shows here the main timeline on this. The greatest timing of a threat.

think should be late night. I would say from 10 to midnight is the most likely time here tonight. Our risk is a majority of the listening area, a 2, actually the entire listening area. It shows here in 2, which is slight risk on the level of 0 to 5. The wind risk, the hail risk, and the flood risk are all at a level 2. And the tornado risk a little lower at a level 1. So I guess that part's good. But yeah, quite a bit of potential rain here tonight. So we'll see how that goes. And it could be late night, more than likely, if it does happen here. Into the overnight time, if you will. Tomorrow, it's a 30% chance of showers and thunderstorms. High of 88 degrees and partly sunny. Sunday, expect more storm activity. 80% chance now for Sunday. High of 82 degrees there. And on Monday, 40% chance of showers and thunderstorms in the morning. Mostly sunny and 86. And then after we get all this moisture, it's the heat coming in, but at least some wind to maybe make it not quite so humid and sticky and disgusting. 91 and mostly sunny Tuesday. Wind there around 20-25. And Wednesday and Thursday, wind at 30 to 35 with sun, but at highs of 95 degrees both days. Right now, 70 and overcast down in Falls City. Up in Plattsmouth, it's scattered clouds and 69. And in Nebraska City right now, partly cloudy and 70 degrees. All right, we're back into more music. Like this one from Luke Combs. His latest is called Days Like These, right here on B103.

0: Look at me. There's Chase Beckham on today's Best Country, B103 and B103.fm with 23. We got a check of the forecast coming up. Ag weather today also on the way. And we'll find out what's going on with other ag news later on this hour, too, on this National Donut Day. Here in Nebraska City, just under 2.3 inches of rain, according to our gauge here at the station downtown. And we'll see if we get some other results here. I just sent a text out to our stormtroopers, trying to see if we can get some more rain totals around River Country. Got a couple of them that I mentioned here earlier this morning down near Humboldt, just over 3 inches, and in Brock, just over 4 inches, 3.05 there at Whiskey Run and 4.1 in Brock. That's my estimate on the 4.1. It's a gauge that only has kind of quarter inch marks on it, but it was between 4 and 4 and a quarter. I would say 4.1. So we'll see if we get more texts from folks on that coming up. But I said it's National Donut Day. I mentioned that. And let us find out about what the best donuts are when it comes to donut types. By the way, if you're looking for free donuts, this is usually the day to get it, right? Krispy Kreme, they're offering one donut for free if you go there. No purchase necessary. That's pretty crazy. Dunkin's giving out a free donut if you buy a beverage. Tim Hortons, not sure where the nearest one of those is. Got to go north, I know that much. Is doing the same. But their deal is all weekend long. Buy a beverage, get a donut. That's pretty cool, even though it's only a one-day thing. But how about this? The folks at Thrillist, they put those lists together. They put a rundown of 24 classic donuts ranked first to worst. And I don't know what in the world they're talking about with some of this. This is... I got beef with this, that's for sure. This is inaccurate as all get out, as one might say. Looking at the list, plain cake donut, last place. Yes, last place. I mean, why would you? I mean, it could be okay, I guess. Dunk it in the coffee or something, sure, get some flavor. Coconut cake? Ugh, no thanks. That's number 23. So, I mean, these aren't all wrong. Lemon jelly is number 22 on their list. I'm not going to go through the whole thing, but I don't understand some of them because it is National Donut Day. And you look up the list and you see cinnamon bun at number 20. What? I don't even know. Cinnamon bun donut. I've never even heard of that. Is that still a donut? Sounds weird. But a maple glaze at number 17? You got to be kidding me. Maple glaze better than 17. I'll tell you that much. Bear claw at number 16 is absolutely ridiculous. That's bear claw's got to be top five easily in my book. I don't know. Maybe I'm in the minority here. The powdered sugar, number 14. Apple cider cake donut, number 13. It's probably higher than a 13, I would say. Blueberry cake donut, they say, is underrated, and they put it at number 9. No, I don't know about that. I think that's a little overrated. Crumb cake donut, number 8. Just a classic chocolate frosted at 7. They put donut holes at number 6. That's insane. Donut holes, I mean, yeah, they're small and helpful as far as that goes, but that seems ridiculous. Apple fritter at number 5. Yeah, I can see that, number 5. It's definitely top 5. That's one of my faves as well. The raspberry jelly at number 4. No thank you. No way in the world. Rainbow sprinkles at number 2 is the most ridiculousness on this whole list, if you ask me. But they got Old Fashioned just outside of that. Number 3, Old Fashioned, is just phenomenal, especially if you get a one that they do with the sour cream and what have you. But number 1, glazed round. I mean, that's your classic donut, so I can get it being at number 1, but it is definitely not the best donut in my book. I don't know, glazed Old Fashioned, apple fritter, or, one of those, or bear claw. Those are my top 3. Maple glaze, top 5, I'll put that in there too. If I had to pick a fifth one, I'm not sure. I'd have to figure that out. But yeah, certainly I've got some beef with that list. Maybe you disagree. Maybe you're with them. I don't know. Maybe you got something totally different. All right, more music's on the way. Shortly going to check your news coming up, or pardon me, your weather coming up. both locally and agriculturally, coming up in just a few. And Bailey Zimmerman and Chris Young on the way here at B103.
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0: All right, 8:28, and let's look out there at this forecast. And I've got some more rain totals for you, thanks to our stormtroopers. And looks like Falls City is in the lead. We'll give you that here in just a moment. 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Tree removal in tight spaces. Yeah, they can do it. 402-873-5060. How about this? Yesterday here at the station, our gauge says 2.29 inches. Elsewhere in Nebraska City on the northwest side, we got a report of 2.8 inches here this morning, thanks to Linda. A couple of other spots that are pretty close to that, 2.76 down in southwest Nemaha County, we got a report. Down in Humboldt, Whiskey Run area, 3.05. Then we go up to 4 inches in Brock. And in Falls City, the leader so far in the clubhouse, holy smokes, Falls City, we got a report of 4.8 inches. 4.8 inches in Falls City. And to kind of show you how different it can be in different spots, so those are all, you know, 2-plus inches. Just 5 miles southeast of Syracuse, a report 0.8 inches. So not even an inch there. Just 0.8 inches, 5 miles southeast of Syracuse. So it can vary out there. If we get more reports here, of course, we'll let you know what those totals are from our folks in the Stormtrooper Text Club. You don't actually have to be in the text club to text in. If you want to let me know, just do so, 402-873-1170, and let me know where you're listening from, where that rain gauge is. For today, we expect more rain tonight. Daytime, probably not so much, 20% chance after 4. Partly sunny day with a high of 86. Tonight, though, it is a 70% chance of showers and thunderstorms. Looks like mostly cloudy, low of 67. The most likely time for severe stuff is from 10 to midnight, they're saying right now. For tomorrow, it is a 30% chance of more shower activity, partly sunny and 88. Sunday, another storm coming in, 80% chance of storms there in the afternoon, mainly high of 82 Sunday. 40% chance of precip on Monday and 86 and mostly sunny there. then the 90s, which I was about to say for Monday, but no, 90s, Tuesday, Wednesday, Thursday. Mostly sunny, 91 Tuesday, and then sunny and mid-90s Wednesday, Thursday, with wind around 30 to 35, at least to try to help us out a little bit there. Right now, checking updated numbers around River Country, down in Tecumseh, scattered clouds at 71. Over there in Auburn, a few clouds in 72. And in Nebraska City right now, we got a few clouds, and we're at 70 as we hit the road in our Chevy Silverado with Bailey Zimmerman right here on B103.

0: one from Chris Young, Losing Sleep, right here on today's Best Country, B103, and streaming out there, B103.fm as well. Good morning, 8:37. I feel like I have had minimal sleep the last two nights, that's for sure. With storm activity on and off yesterday and working on some different things at home. And Wednesday night, it was late night volleyball. I don't know why we got the late games our last 3 weeks of the regular season. So we got that this past Wednesday and the next two Wednesdays. Going to be late nights. And then tonight, well, give me another night of losing sleep there, Chris Young. With a, you know, potential for some severe weather tonight. We'll see how it goes. We're hoping for the best, but prepare for the worst. Make sure you've got that, you know, safe spot all prepared. We've already had severe storms here in the area. Had a little bit of tornado warning coverage last night, briefly. Had one that came in the afternoon for a short while, and then one that came in last night for a short while as well. Both of those ended early, so maybe we'll get lucky and have the same thing today. But the risk is slightly higher. Yesterday it was a level one risk, which was marginal. Today, level two risk, which is slight. Here for the entire listening area. So, see how it goes. But according to the National Weather Service, the main timing for that threat would be from 10 to midnight. And then it slowly drops all the way until about 7 in the morning. Starts at about 5 this evening and goes till 7 in the morning. But, you know, it is just a level 2 at least. So, knock on wood, everything ends up A-okay. Speaking of the weather, we got your ag weather today up next here. Thanks to Ryan Beckard with Pioneer Seed. 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Check the website BeckardSeed.com to keep your yields on the leading edge.
1: Slow-moving, meandering frontal boundary, a series of disturbances will keep shower and thunderstorm outbreaks going, favoring parts of the northern and western Corn Belt and sections of the plains in particular over the next several days. Good Friday morning, everyone. It's agriculture meteorologist Greg Solier back in with your ag weather today right here on Brownfield Ag News. Yesterday, pretty good example in the first of this string of outbreaks of showers and thunderstorms with a little more organization. One line making its way across the northern parts of the Great Lakes region and Corn Belt back into the western reaches and Iowa included in that, along with a couple of severe and strong storms noted there, southward into parts of northern Missouri. That outbreak of shower and thunderstorm activity for this morning continuing to make its eastbound progress across the Great Lakes region, sections of the Midwest, and into the eastern Lakes region by evening time. That frontal boundary slow to move, still hung up west of the Sioux, back down into parts of the central high plains. A couple of more disturbances forecast to make their move along it, with additional outbreaks of showers and thunderstorms shifting a little farther south, heading on through later tonight and tomorrow night in through Sunday, perhaps favoring some of the drier reaches of northern Illinois, northern Indiana, those areas in the midst of that moderate drought at the current time. Showers and thunderstorms, daytime heating, most dominant across areas of Oklahoma and Texas, with the next in a string of these disturbances making their way across the northern and central plains eastbound along that meandering frontal boundary, stretch from the central plains across the central corn belt into the Ohio Valley. First, it's moved to the north, sometimes back down to the south, all academic with a warm early summer feel anticipated and a steady rise on humidity and dew points, with additional outbreaks of clustered, scattered, fair, sometimes fair to good shower thunderstorm activity west to east out of the northern and western corn belt, some eastern and southern sections, including those drier areas, but some more so dominated across the plains states areas. Likelihood at any given day through early to mid next week, severe weather could play on out. Matter of fact, that'll be the story over the next couple of days into the weekend and early next week across parts of the Midwest and eastern plains. The same frontal boundary expected to move back to the north as a warm front, and then with low pressure across the northern Rockies dipping into the northeast of New England, that Omega setup gets going with the block a little farther east. In any event, showers and thunderstorms each and every day. Plain states, western through northern Corn Belt could be heavy and severe again each and every day in some locales. Best coverages during the course of the afternoon and early evening hours. Add it all up at 1 to 2, some spots 3 to 4 inches of rain. Upper Mississippi Valley, western Corn Belt, eastern and southeastern parts of the plains, and where those storms are slow to move, flash flood potential could play on out, not to mention the daily mention of hail and high wind. Left out of the equation, some areas of the driest reaches of Illinois and Indiana, but at least some degree of isolated to widely scattered activity before the heat builds back in. Readings of the middle 80s to low 90s, and then upper 80s to mid 90s over a wide area of the heartland next week. I'm Greg Solier with your ag weather today.
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0: He's Jordan Davis. Turn this truck around. You know, maybe it's time to get a truck that has reverse in it if you have to turn around all the time. Maybe that's, it could be an issue. I hope you're having a good one. Here it is, 847. We have more news on the ag scene in a moment. 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They are your Case IH dealer in Shenandoah. And as we make it through the morning show this morning, we currently sit at 70 degrees and partly cloudy in Nebraska City. Did get another rain report here a moment ago from somebody, so thanks to them. Down just south of Auburn, 10 miles south of Auburn to be precise. About 2.1 inches of rain, we'll say they are in that spot. 2.1, they said about 2 and a quarter, so let's go with 2.1. So measurements anywhere from 8 tenths of an inch here this morning. Hard to believe somebody only got 8 tenths. That's it's one of those dry spots, I guess, even though that's nearly an inch of rain, so that's good. To 4.8 inches in Falls City, so wow. 5 miles southeast of Syracuse was the 8 tenths, 4.8 inches there in Falls City. A 4-inch span. But a lot of 2-point fill-in-the-blanks going on around River Country. And a couple of fours and a three so far here this morning. Again, feel free to text in your info if you got it, 402-873-1170. Let us know how much rain you got and where you're at. All right, on the way, we're going to roll out that Morning Ag Headline News right here. We got Kenny Chesney coming up in a few. And what else do I have here for you? Well, apparently, I've heard this term before. Well, it's not really fitting here, is it? No, I'm not going to go with that story. I was going to say dad rock. There's a dad rock story that's come out. Cullen Band's dad rock now. That's just going to make me feel old if I read that list anyhow. So we'll talk about a list that has come out on Reddit regarding stuff that you used to think was really cool and fun and you enjoyed it, but then everybody else started to get into it, and now maybe not so much. It's just too popular. I don't understand that, but somebody put a list together. I do get some of that, like it gets too crowded at certain places and things, but some of the stuff on this list, I don't know, people are just putting together weird lists, I feel like, at some point here. So we'll check that list, though, and see what they have to say about it. What got ruined because it got too popular? We'll check that out after Kenny Chesney. Kevin up on B103.
1: I'm Brent Barnett on Brownfield. A cow-calf operator from southeast Texas says this incursion of New World screwworm is much different than what producers faced in the 70s. Stephen Diebel tells Brownfield,
2: you know, we've got many more products and treatment opportunities than we had in the 60s and 70s. So with that said, I think as a proactive producer, we can definitely manage this.
1: More news is next.
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0: I'm not going to try and go that high. That's not in my vocal range there. It's Kenny Chesney on today's Best Country, B103 and B103.fm. 8:56 right now and 70 degrees. The last check in Nebraska City. Update a forecast soon. But right now, we're talking about stuff that's been ruined by becoming too popular. This is not according to me. This is according to a story that was posted on Reddit. Somebody on social media asked, hey, what's been ruined because too many people discovered it? I don't know. It's nice to have certain things that not everybody knows about and enjoys, but don't try to keep everything to yourself, right? Come on. Happiness is best shared. So I don't know that I agree with this, but let's look at the list here. See what they've got going on. Well, they at least have one thing I'm agreeing with. That's for sure. Hidden gems that have been discovered by influencers. I've heard about this. I haven't been to Italy yet, but I heard somebody talk about, you know, there are certain famous places, and there's the, what fountain is it again? I can't remember. Anyhow, but there are certain places you go, like this fountain in Italy, and all it is influencers all around it taking pictures and sending videos out and doing all this stuff. It's just ridiculous. It used to be such a great place, they said. And I can get that. Going certain places and people are filming stuff and doing things and just put it all on social media for a buck. I mean, just go out there and enjoy it yourself. Don't try to make money off of everything out there. Goodness gracious. Food trucks made the list saying they became too expensive. Yeah, food trucks. I remember, I mean, used to call them something else. I don't want to put that out there, but just to give them a different nickname. But food trucks... used to have one that would pull up sometimes at the hotel that I worked at in the back. Oh my goodness, such good food and so cheap. So amazing. Nowadays, it doesn't seem like that's the case. But, you know, I don't think that's because of the food truck popularity. I feel like that's just economics. Stuff gets more expensive. That's just how it works. They say the same thing for farmers markets on here for some reason. Etsy. Used to be a great place for unique handmade goods. Now it's flooded with cheap, mass-produced items, it says. Is it? I don't know. My wife's gotten a couple things off of Etsy. I don't think I've purchased anything off there, but she's got just a couple different things, gifts for me, and I thought they were pretty cool. It didn't seem like they're mass-produced. I think it's figuring out who to buy from. That's part of the thing, is I guess it is stuff that gets ruined that way, like eBay used to be all just individual people going to eBay and selling stuff, kind of like Etsy. And then you get businesses, I feel like, going on there and ruining everything for everybody. So you have to be more particular about buying stuff. So it's kind of interesting there. Same thing goes for craft fairs. They're on the list. Airbnb is on the list here, saying that it just exploded and destroyed the long-term rental market. The internet, they say everything's become so corporate on the web, hard to find good content around all the ads, sponsored sites, and AI junk. You know what? I can get behind that one too, because there are so many places you go online for different things, and you know, I've got, when I do travel research, looking at traveling around the world and what have you, and researching our trips or vacations, certain places I've gone, that there are just so many video ads, it just slows your computer down so much. You got all these ads, like, I don't need to see all these video ads. I understand that's how you're paying for your site or what have you, you're doing stuff with that. Just man, can you not do that, please? That's just terrible. It's hard to look at your website and figure out how to, you know, figure out what I'm trying to find and all this stuff. It's just a pain. And let's wrap it up on this one. Black Friday used to be deeply discounted normal electronics. Now they've got lower quality items specifically made just for Black Friday. Well, I mean, they've also changed Black Friday so much. Instead of, you know, having all these deals on one day, they've spread it out quite a bit too. So I don't know. There's good and bad there. The Black Friday that they're talking about, with, you know, cheap items sold on Black Friday, lower quality. I didn't know that was a thing, I guess. I don't know. That doesn't sound very kosher. That seems pretty, you know, under the table dirty to do to me. But, yeah, if that's happening, that's not cool. So, I don't know. I feel like overall, though, Black Friday has kind of improved, if anything. All right, let's look at some of the items on the list there on Reddit. And we'll come back here and look at what's going on in local news next, right here on B103.
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9: Fox News, I'm Therese Crowley. Gangbuster May jobs report, double the expected 172,000 jobs added. President Trump heads to battleground Wisconsin after winning the Battle of Border Protection. A Senate all-nighter to fund Customs and Border Protection without Democrats'
10: this
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11: We're going to win on paper, or we're going to win military.
9: California is still counting primary votes. Republican leads being whittled by Democrat mail-in ballots as U.S. Attorney Bill Esaley spearheads another huge drug raid on L.A.'s MacArthur Park.
12: MacArthur Park has devolved into an open-air drug market, and so we want them to know that the feds are here with LAPD. The days of using drugs at the park are over. No more. No mas.
9: Targeting fentanyl, over a dozen arrests. 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
3: And good morning to you on this Friday, the 5th of June. It is 5 minutes into the 9 o'clock hour, and we're at 70 degrees the last check in Nebraska City. An updated look at what's happening on the forecast scene is coming up here in just a bit. Also, look at the community notebook and more ag info. But right now, local news brought to you by the Nemaha County Hospital. Quality care every time. A Nebraska man was arrested on Wednesday morning in connection with a July 2025 incident in which he allegedly drove while intoxicated and a 14-year-old family member took the wheel, crashing the vehicle. The Odo County Sheriff's Office, with assistance from the Cass County Sheriff's Office, arrested 44-year-old Kenny Adkins on a felony child abuse warrant issued May 21st. He's been charged with intentional child abuse resulting in no injury. According to court documents, Adkins drove under the influence from Dawson to Union with the teen on July 19th of last year, which is about a 50-mile trip. As he was driving, he allegedly began mumbling and nodding off behind the wheel. The teenager did not have a driver's license, but had Adkins pull over so the teen could drive because she felt unsafe, according to police. The report states Adkins gave confusing directions, causing her to make a sharp turn, lose control of the vehicle, and land in a ditch. Nobody was injured. Another family member picked up the teenager after she called for help, and that family member tracked her location on the Life 360 app. May 17th, officers conducted a follow-up interview with the family member in which she revealed Adkins had provided marijuana and alcohol to the teenager multiple times, according to court documents. Adkins is now being held in the Cass County Jail, where he faces up to three

0: on multiple cases in Mexico previously. Samples from the Texas herd are being sent to the USDA's National Veterinary Services Lab in Iowa for testing. It's the first confirmed case of the parasitic fly larvae on U.S. soil since the 1960s. Federal officials have already established movement restrictions around the affected area. They've also deployed response teams to prevent the parasite from spreading. The USDA says New World screwworm infestations are not considered a food safety issue, but the parasite can cause severe injuries and death in livestock, pets, and wildlife.
1: Thank you very much, Eric. Meanwhile, the Nebraska Cattlemen have released a statement on this case. It says, quote, Nebraska Cattlemen, the NC Animal Disease Threats Working Group, and the NC Animal Health and Nutrition Committee have been preparing for New World screwworm for almost 2 years, although the only confirmed case in the United States is at this time in Texas. Nebraska producers should remain vigilant and report any cases immediately, as early detection and treatment will be highly effective in eradicating NWS. We have eradicated this parasite before, and we will again. In other news, the National Association of Intercollegiate Athletics, also known as the NAIA, proudly announced its 2026 Daktronics NAIA Scholar Athletes for its winter sports earlier this spring. Each semester, Scholar Athlete lists celebrate student athletes who excel in both academic and athletic arenas. And two Peru State competitive dance team members were recognized this academic year. To qualify as an NAIA Scholar Athlete, students have to maintain a minimum cumulative GPA of 3.5 on the 4.0 scale, appear on the eligibility certificate for their sport, and have attended their institution for at least a full year. And from La Vista, senior Megan Reesberg, and from Omaha, sophomore Phoebe Haruska, were the two selected for recognition. Both of them are active in other student organizations as well on campus at Peru State College. And coming up this weekend, the Shrine Bowl will be heard across the state of Nebraska on News Channel Nebraska stations. It is the state's premier high school all-star football event. It is a nonprofit that produces annual events and related activities to raise funds and awareness to benefit Shriners Children's. Since its inception all the way back in 1958, the Nebraska Shrine Bowl has annually donated over $2 million to Shriners Children's. That is a healthcare system of more than 200 access points committed to reaching as many kids as possible wherever they may live and offering them unique, patient-centered wraparound care. For most of the history, the healthcare system has been known as Shriners Hospitals for Children. Shriners Children's three-part mission has one goal: to change and improve lives by caring for patients, conducting research to gain knowledge, and develop new treatments, and providing educational opportunities for physicians and other healthcare professionals. Children up to the age of 18 are eligible for care and receive all services in a family-centered environment regardless of the patient's ability to pay. And your 68th annual Nebraska Shrine Bowl will be this Saturday in Kearney at Ron and Carol Cope Stadium on the campus of Nebraska Kearney. It'll be played at 4 o'clock with a kickoff and a pregame at 3:30. And you can hear it on today's Best Country, B103 and B103.fm. Two local players will be repping River Country, both from Syracuse, Hunter Hawley and Maxwell Party, playing on the South team. And the Missouri River level is at 10.2 feet. 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
1: Looking outside here 12 minutes into this 9 o'clock hour. We've got a 20% chance of showers and thunderstorms after 4 today. Partly sunny and a high of 86. Well, they just updated it as I was staring at it. Now it just says partly sunny and 86. So nix that precip chance, I guess, in the earlier part of the day. It's all about tonight, as Blake Shelton would say. 70% chance of showers and thunderstorms before 8. And then showers and possibly a thunderstorm from 8 to 1 in the morning. Mostly cloudy, 67 the low tonight. Most likely time frame for severe weather, according to the National Weather Service, is 10 to midnight this evening. Slight chance of storms tomorrow before 7, but it's only a 10% chance on Saturday. 88 with partly sunny skies out there tomorrow. On your Sunday, though, at 80% chance of storm activity coming back in, mainly after 1 o'clock, and a high of 82 Sunday. 86 and mostly sunny on Monday, and it's up to a 40% chance of showers.

0: and thunderstorms there. Tuesday, mostly sunny day and 91 degrees and 95 in the sun. Wednesday, Thursday, on the bright side, I guess, wind at 30 to 35 miles per hour to maybe make it feel not quite as gross as that's going to be on Tuesday and Wednesday. Wednesday and Thursday. Either way, Tuesday is going to be gross, too. Mostly sunny and 91. That's not comfortable. Rain totals that we have here that have come in from some stormtroopers around River Country. Again, thanks to you folks for chiming in. The low number we had, 5 miles southeast of Syracuse, just 0.8 inches. We got 2.8 inches on the northwest side of Nebraska City. Here at the radio station, just about 2.3 inches, according to our gauge yesterday. 2.76 down in southwest Nemaha, about 2.1 inches, 10 miles south of Auburn. And then it goes up down near Humboldt, just over 3 inches at Whiskey Run. In Brock, right around 4 inches. And in Falls City, 4.8 inches of rain yesterday. Oh, boy. 73 degrees and scattered clouds in Auburn right now. In Falls City, 73 and overcast. And 71 and partly cloudy in Nebraska City. Here's Chris Jansen now on B103.
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0: 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Good morning. 9:20 is the time. And right now it is 71. Yes, 71 degrees here in Nebraska City. We'll look at the updated forecast in a bit. We've got more ag info also on the horizon with the opening livestock report later this hour. A look at the community notebook is also due up for you. And right now, I want to remind you, we've got our website rolling in with guesses for a chance of taking home a brand new lawnmower. Not just any lawnmower. I feel like I just insulted it. It is a 61-inch bad boy rebel riding mower. To call that thing a lawnmower is like calling a Ferrari a car. An automobile. No. That thing is just in a class by itself. 61-inch bad boy rebel riding mower. We are giving it away this September. And the winner is going to be whoever guesses how far we are able to get that thing to go when we drive it this September. We're taking one guess per person on our website, b103.fm. Click that B103 button and find the banner right there in the front. Click it and let us know how far you're thinking it's going to go. Will it be a full tank? Not likely. If we were to do a full tank, then you could, we even said how big the tank was. Craig over there at No Limit Power gave us that information when we did the Facebook Live on Wednesday. You go into your AI or ChatGPT or whatever. Oh, okay, we'll figure it out. And then you can, get pretty darn accurate. We'll have a bunch of guesses that are about the same number. We don't want to do that. We'll put in who knows how much gas and then find out how far it goes. So whoever guesses the closest, going to take that bad boy home. Literally, bad boy rebel riding mower, courtesy of No Limit Power, Larson Motors, Goody Home Realty, Arbor Day Farm, Premier Bank in Nebraska City, and Sorensen Auto Plaza. And I will be the one riding that beautiful ride and stand super comfortable. I got to say, I've mentioned it before, the seat on that thing is just, it's better than pretty much almost any car I've ridden in, honestly. It is so comfortable. I could mow for hours. That is just so nice. So it's a zero-turn mower, 61-inch deck there, and it's got all the bells and whistles without literally having bells and whistles. Maybe we'll put some on there for fun. No, probably not. But check it out. You can watch that Facebook Live, or even better yet, go see it in person out there at No Limit Power at 6543 J Road in Nebraska City. All right, more music's on the way shortly. Going to bring you some Low Cash, their new one, starting a no-talk triple play. Coming up.
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0: All right, 9:25 right now, and let's see what's happening out there. 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The most rain we got from our stormtroopers reported in 4.8 inches down in Falls City in the low spot in Syracuse, actually 5 miles southeast of Syracuse, 0.8, 8-tenths of an inch of rain. But most measurements around River Country we've got here this morning that came in probably just under 3 inches, but depends on where you were yesterday. 2.29 here at the radio station, according to our gauge, and more to come tonight, it seems. For today, it's going to be dry, though, in the daytime, 86 and partly sunny. This evening, 67 and mostly cloudy with a 70% chance of showers and thunderstorms, really mainly from 8 until 1. We have just a 10% chance of carryover into Saturday morning of rain, partly sunny tomorrow and 88 degrees. Sunday backing down to 82, but we also have an 80% chance of showers and thunderstorms coming back on Sunday afternoon. As you get to Monday, 40% chance of precip in the morning, mostly sunny and mid-80s, and then low 90s and mostly sunny Tuesday and mid-90s and sunny Wednesday and Thursday. At least we'll have some wind with it Wednesday, Thursday, around 30 to 35 miles per hour. Scattered clouds in 73 in Auburn right now. Overcast in 73 as well in Falls City. And in Nebraska City, partly cloudy in 71 with low cash doing their thing on today's Best Country, B103.

0: He's Zach Brown Band, and jump right in right here on today's Best Country, B103 and B103.fm as well. Good morning. It is 9:35 and 71 degrees in Nebraska City. A look at the forecast in more detail on the horizon. Plus, we'll drop in a check of that community notebook and bring a George Burge along with Luke Bryan coming up here too. All right, as we make it through the music here this morning, talked about my lack of sleep last couple of days and the fact that tonight is a big question mark with potential severe weather coverage again tonight from 10 to midnight, even beyond that. We'll have to wait and see, but, well, the folks at Talker have put out some info regarding the age when people start preferring sleep to preferring an all-night party. What age would that be? That's interesting. I have kind of wondered about it. I thought back, I'm like, when did I start to get this way? Well, apparently, according to the research they've done, the average age, this isn't for everybody, obviously, not everybody's the same. The average age when you start to plan your social calendars around your sleep schedule, 32 years old. 32. Wow, not even the 20s. That's right, into the 30s nowadays. Average person will turn down plans if they begin after 9 o'clock in the evening. Or, get this, they've also put a morning one on here for some reason. I don't know who has people propose plans so early, but before 7:36, very precise number here, before 7:36 in the morning. Who's asking people to do stuff at 7:30 in the morning? That seems bonkers. On average, people cancel plans 4 times a month because they want more rest. Once a week, you're canceling plans for more rest? That seems an awfully high number. Maybe plan better, people. I surely do not cancel plans for more rest 4 times a month that I can think of, at least. Then again, I don't have a very filled book, calendar, if you will, of plans and things that I have to do. Unless it's stuff I put on there, so I usually plan better. 47% of people are just fine saying no when they don't want to do stuff. Others, well, they spin elaborate excuses, even if it involves lying. 41% have actually told people not to bother inviting them sometimes because they're going to be in bed. At least that's not lying. That's, you know, that's good, I guess. But sounds like quite a few people are just preferring to make stuff up. 64% of people said the best kind of weekend is the weekend with no plans, an open weekend. 64% said that. While the ideal social outing would be on Friday night and go for 2.5 hours with 4 other people. So a group of 6, or is that 5 then? I don't know if they're counting themselves in a significant other. I don't know, 5 or 6 people, I guess, at a group and go for 2.5 hours. That's pretty good. I like that. I like that. Ideal social outing. I don't know if I'd call that ideal, but I like the number. Yeah, something like that. You still get to talk to people and get to know people and stuff like that. 2.5 hours isn't all night long. Still get home, get your sleep. Yeah, I'm down. That sounds good. I just got to get an invite, I guess. All right, let's drop in your opening livestock report here. It's brought to you by the folks over there at Woodhouse Ford. 3 convenient locations, Omaha, Blair, Plattsmouth, and shopwoodhouse.com as well for your next vehicle.
1: Cash hogs are expected to open mixed. Good morning, I'm Megan Grebner with a Brownfield market update. A slow Friday isn't going to be a big surprise as processors likely have needed numbers on hand. Demand for U.S. pork has been a focal point recently. Supplies of market-ready hogs are ample, and weights are running well above year-ago levels. That means there is plenty of pork available. Global demand has had some bright spots, but there are still lingering concerns about long-term strength. Now, domestic demand has an opportunity to see a boost, especially with the return of summer grilling season and the fact that pork remains a very competitively priced protein in the retail space. Pork values did finish the day lower on Thursday, down 38 cents at 98.13. Butts were down sharply. Loins, ribs, and hams were also lower. Picnics and bellies were higher and sharply higher. Estimated hog slaughter was 481,000 head, up 5,000 on the week and up about 1,000 on the year. And boxed beef finished the day sharply lower with light demand for moderate offerings. Taking a quick look at what's happening early on. Soybeans are mostly modestly lower on fund and technical selling. July beans are down a half at 11.29. August beans down a half at 11.32. Corn is down on fund and technical selling. July corn's down 2.5 at 4.22. September corn is down 2.25 at 4.30.5. The wheat complex is mixed on spread trade. In Chicago, July contracts are up 4 at 5.85¾. Live and feeder cattle are up following yesterday's sharp move higher. August lives are up $1.57 at $2.43.10. August feeder cattle are up $2.95 at $3.56.32. Hogs are lower on fund and technical selling. July lean hogs down $2.25 at $99.35. August lean hogs down $1.60 at $97.67. I'm Megan Grebner, Brownfield Ag News.
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0: 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That's George Burge and Luke Bryan doing their thing on today's Best Country. 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
0: 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What's going on out there? Well, let's check this out. We got the next edition of Saturday with a Soldier, not tomorrow, but a week from, at the Missouri River Basin Lewis and Clark Visitor Center in Nebraska City. That is on the second Saturday of the month all the way through October. So that'll be on the 13th from 10 to 4. Living History Corps giving live demos and telling stories about daily life on the expedition. 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

0: All right, looking outside one more time this morning. We've got a potential for severe weather today, mainly the center part of it, according to the folks at NOAA, National Weather Service, 10 to midnight this evening, level 2 in the 0 to 5 range. So we'll see how it goes and bring you severe weather coverage if need be. If you want to be informed when we begin that, then text the word weather to 402-873-1170 to be part of our Storm Trooper text club. I'll send a text out when we begin severe weather coverage tonight, if it does happen. Hopefully it doesn't. Otherwise, partly sunny and 86, the daytime high. And then tonight, 70% chance of showers and thunderstorms, mostly cloudy, low of 67. Just a very slight chance of precip tomorrow, 10% in the morning, and a high of 88 with sunshine Saturday. Sunday, though, an 80% chance of showers and thunderstorms after 1 and a high of 82. We're up to 86 and mostly sunny with a 40% chance of storms Monday. Tuesday is mostly sunny and we crank the heat up to 91. And Wednesday and Thursday, wind gusts at 30, 35, but sunny and 95 degrees those 2 days. Would that be a record is what I'm wondering here. Let's give it a gander here and see what the National Weather Service info is for those days. Looking at, let me see, that would be the 10th and 11th. Let's just check the 10th and see if that would be a potential record high. I'm going to guess no for that date in history if we hit 95, but I could be wrong. And no, 97 is the record for next Wednesday. In 2015, we hit that mark. We'll see. We'll see how it goes, but definitely it's in that range for sure. Right now, 72, partly cloudy degrees up in Plattsmouth. Down in Tecumseh, they're also partly cloudy, sitting at 75 there, though, a little bit warmer. And here in Nebraska City, we're partly cloudy in 71 as we start 30 minutes of continuous country with Miranda Lambert and hand things off to the other Ben. Next, Stumpy 103.
1: Warning. 30 minutes of continuous country may cause excessive boot tapping and spontaneous singing in traffic. 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

Luke Combs kicking off the 10 o'clock hour on your finally Friday morning here on B103. Ben Keller hanging out here with you. Now let's do some winking at Neil McCoy.

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Doing some early morning drinking with Garth on B103. Little pina colada action for you on your Friday morning. I've got the Randy Rogers Band coming up right now. It's Rodney Atkins.

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1: Soybeans are mostly lower, corn and hogs are down, cattle are up. Hello, I'm Megan Grebner with your commodity market update on Brownfield. When it comes to short stature corn, it all started with Stine for decades. They've been focused on unique hybrids that deliver top yields. Stine invented short stature corn, then perfected it. Stine has yield. Soybeans are mostly lower on fund and technical selling. July beans down 2 at 11.27 and a half. August beans down 1 and 3 quarters at 11.30 and 3 quarters. Corn is down on fund and technical selling. July corn's down 3 at 4.21 and a half. September corn down 2 and 3 quarters at 4.30. The wheat complex is mixed. Live and feeder cattle are up sharply on tight, ready numbers. August live's up 250 at 244.02. August feeder is up 377 at 357.15. Hogs are pressured by ongoing concerns about demand. July lean hogs down 247 at 99.12. August lean hogs down 165 at 97.62. I'm Megan Grebner for Brownfield.
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2: Thank you and good morning. A Nebraska man was arrested on Wednesday morning in connection with a July 2025 incident in which he allegedly drove while intoxicated and a 14-year-old family member took the wheel, crashing the vehicle. The Ottawa County Sheriff's Office, with assistance from the Cass County Sheriff's Office, arrested 44-year-old Kenny Adkins on a felony child abuse warrant issued May 21st. He's been charged with intentional child abuse resulting in no injury. According to court documents, Adkins drove under the influence from Dawson to Union with the teen on July 19th of last year, which is about a 50-mile trip. As he was driving, he allegedly began mumbling and nodding off behind the wheel. The teenager did not have a driver's license but had Adkins pull over so the teen could drive because she felt unsafe, according to police. The report states Adkins gave confusing directions, causing her to make a sharp turn, lose control of the vehicle, and land in a ditch. Nobody was injured. Another family member picked up the teenager after she called for help, and that family member tracked her location on the Life 360 app. May 17th, officers conducted a follow-up interview with the family member in which she revealed Adkins had provided marijuana and alcohol to the teenager multiple times, according to court documents. Adkins is now being held in the Cass County Jail, where he faces up to 3 years in prison, according to the sheriff's office. The United States Department of Agriculture has confirmed the first case of a certain flesh-eating insect in roughly 60 years. News Channel Nebraska's Eric McKay has the story.
3: Livestock producers have their eyes on Texas. The USDA has confirmed a case of a parasitic insect in a herd of cattle there. The U.S. Department of Agriculture announcing that a suspected case of New World screwworm has been identified in South Texas. Producers had been keeping an eye on multiple cases in Mexico previously. Samples from the Texas herd are being sent to the USDA's National Veterinary Services Lab in Iowa for testing. It's the first confirmed case of the parasitic fly larvae on U.S. soil since the 1960s. Federal officials have already established movement restrictions around the affected area. They've also deployed response teams to prevent the parasite from spreading. The USDA says New World screwworm infestations are not considered a food safety issue, but the parasite can cause severe injuries and death in livestock, pets, and wildlife.
2: Thank you very much, Eric. Meanwhile, the Nebraska cattlemen have released a statement on this case. It says, quote, Nebraska Cattlemen, the NC Animal Disease Threats Working Group, and the NC Animal Health and Nutrition Committee have been preparing for New World screwworm for almost 2 years, although the only confirmed case in the United States is at this time in Texas. Nebraska producers should remain vigilant and report any cases immediately, as early detection and treatment will be highly effective in eradicating NWS. We have eradicated this parasite before, and we will again. And the Missouri River level is at 10.2 feet. For more on these stories and others, visit our website at b103.fm. 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
7: News Channel Nebraska AccuWeather.
0: Partly sunny today, high in the upper 80s. Showers and thunderstorms for tonight, low around 66 degrees. Partly sunny tomorrow, high near 88. Tomorrow night, mostly cloudy, low around 68. And mostly cloudy on Sunday with showers and thunderstorms likely, high near 82 degrees. 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
1: Soybeans, corn, and hogs were down. 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Soybeans are lower on fund and technical selling. July beans down 3 3/4 at 11.25 3/4. August beans down 3 at 11.29 1/2. Corn is lower. Crop development weather generally looks favorable. July corn down 5 1/2 at 419. September corn down 4 1/4 at 428 1/2. The wheat complex is mixed. Live and feeder cattle are up on tight ready numbers. August live's up 197 at 243.50. August feeders up 245 at 355.82. Hogs are lower on fund and technical selling. July lean hogs down 215 at 99.45. August lean hogs down 167 at 97.60. I'm Megan Grebner for Brownfield.
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0: Partly sunny today, high in the upper 80s. Showers and thunderstorms for tonight, low around 66 degrees. Partly sunny tomorrow, high near 88. Tomorrow night, mostly cloudy, low around 68. And mostly cloudy on Sunday with showers and thunderstorms likely, high near 82 degrees. 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

0: summer. This summer, B103 and No Limit Power giving away a prize that is a cut above the rest with How Far Will It Mow. You can take home a 61-inch Bad Boy Rebel riding mower this September, and you'll be the envy of your neighborhood. We're going to be taking guesses all summer long for how far you think that mower is going to go as we hit the highway on a tour of River Country, like I said, in September. You can enter one guess at B103.fm. Then we're not going to be stingy. We'll give you extra guesses, giving you extra chances to win those bonus guesses on air, on Facebook, through texting, and even when we're out and about this summer. Whoever has the closest guess to the actual distance, well, you're going to be taking home that bad boy. And it's all thanks to No Limit Power, Arbor Day Farm, Larson Motors, Goody Home Realty, and Fairway in Nebraska City, Lifeguard Tire and Auto, and Lant Hardware. 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
1: Soybeans, corn, and hogs are lower. 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It's just a suggestion, but regardless, be ready to maximize your per acre profits with MX Series corn by Stein. Stein has yield. Soybeans are lower on fund and technical selling. The market continues to wait for any news about soybean sales to China. The USDA did report a soybean product sale to the Philippines this morning. That's set for delivery this marketing year. July beans down 10 and 3 quarters at 11.18 and 3 quarters. August beans down 9 and 3 quarters at 11.22 and 3 quarters. Corn is lower on fund and technical selling. Growing conditions in the U.S. are generally favorable, and there are large crops expected out of South America. This is the sixth consecutive session that corn has moved lower. July corn's down 6 and 3 quarters at 4.17 and 3 quarters. September corn is down 6 and a quarter at 4.26 and a half. The wheat complex is mixed, mostly lower. There is plenty of wheat available in the global market, and U.S. wheat isn't priced competitively. The market is watching the start of winter wheat harvest along with global harvest progress. In Chicago, July wheat's down 1 and a quarter at 5.80 and a half. September wheat down 1 and a half at 5.93 and 3 quarters. In Kansas City, July wheat's down 3 and a quarter at 6.17. And in Minneapolis, July wheat down a half at 6.20 and a half. Live and feeder cattle are up on tight ready supplies. Box beef is higher and sharply higher at midday. August live's up 67 cents at 242.20. October live's up $1.40 at 235.20. August feeder cattle are up 62 cents at 354. Hogs are lower on fund and technical selling in the lower cash business. Butcher hogs are steady at midday. July lean hogs down 262 at 98.97. August lean hogs are down $1.77 at 97.50. I'm Megan Grebner for Brownfield.
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2: Thank you and good afternoon. A Nebraska man was arrested on Wednesday morning in connection with a July 2025 incident in which he allegedly drove while intoxicated and a 14-year-old family member took the wheel, crashing the vehicle. The Odo County Sheriff's Office, with assistance from the Cass County Sheriff's Office, arrested 44-year-old Kenny Adkins on a felony child abuse warrant issued May 21st. He's been charged with intentional child abuse resulting in no injury. According to court documents, Adkins drove under the influence from Dawson to Union with the teen on July 19th of last year, which is about a 50-mile trip. As he was driving, he allegedly began mumbling and nodding off behind the wheel. The teenager did not have a driver's license, but had Adkins pull over so the teen could drive because she felt unsafe, according to police. The report states Adkins gave confusing directions, causing her to make a sharp turn, lose control of the vehicle, and land in a ditch. Nobody was injured. Another family member picked up the teenager after she called for help, and that family member tracked her location on the Life 360 app. May 17th, officers conducted a follow-up interview with the family member in which she revealed Adkins had provided marijuana and alcohol to the teenager multiple times, according to court documents. Adkins is now being held in the Cass County Jail, where he faces up to 3 years in prison, according to the sheriff's office. The United States Department of Agriculture has confirmed the first case of a certain flesh-eating insect in roughly 60 years. News Channel Nebraska's Eric McKay has the story.
3: Livestock producers have their eyes on Texas. The USDA has confirmed a case of a parasitic insect in a herd of cattle there. The U.S. Department of Agriculture announcing that a suspected case of New World screwworm has been identified in South Texas. Producers had been keeping an eye on multiple cases in Mexico previously. Samples from the Texas herd are being sent to the USDA's National Veterinary Services Lab in Iowa for testing. It's the first confirmed case of the parasitic fly larvae on U.S. soil since the 1960s. Federal officials have already established movement restrictions around the affected area. They've also deployed response teams to prevent the parasite from spreading. The USDA says New World screwworm infestations are not considered a food safety issue, but the parasite can cause severe injuries and death in livestock, pets, and wildlife.
2: Thank you very much, Eric. Meanwhile, the Nebraska Cattlemen have released a statement on this case. It says, quote, Nebraska Cattlemen, the NC Animal Disease Threats Working Group, and the NC Animal Health and Nutrition Committee have been preparing for New World screwworm for almost 2 years, although the only confirmed case in the United States is at this time in Texas. Nebraska producers should remain vigilant and report any cases immediately, as early detection and treatment will be highly effective in eradicating NWS. We have eradicated this parasite before, and we will again. And coming up this weekend, the Shrine Bowl will be heard across the state of Nebraska on News Channel Nebraska stations. It is the state's premier high school all-star football event. It is a nonprofit that produces annual events and related activities to raise funds and awareness to benefit Shriners Children's. Since its inception all the way back in 1958, the Nebraska Shrine Bowl has annually donated over $2 million to Shriners Children's. That is a healthcare system of more than 200 access points committed to reaching as many kids as possible wherever they may live and offering them unique, patient-centered wraparound care. For most of the history, the healthcare system has been known as Shriners Hospitals for Children. Shriners Children's three-part mission has one goal: to change and improve lives by caring for patients, conducting research to gain knowledge and develop new treatments, and providing educational opportunities for physicians and other healthcare professionals. Children up to the age of 18 are eligible for care and receive all services in a family-centered environment regardless of the patient's ability to pay. And your 68th annual Nebraska Shrine Bowl will be this Saturday in Kearney at Ron and Carol Cope Stadium on the campus of Nebraska Kearney. It'll be played at 4 o'clock with a kickoff and a pregame at 3:30. And you can hear it on today's Best Country, B103 and B103.fm. Two local players will be repping River Country, both from Syracuse, Hunter Hawley and Maxwell Party, playing on the South team. And the Missouri River level is at 10.2 feet. 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
4: With your Shrine Bowl Minute, I'm Doug Duda. The 68th annual Shrine Bowl is set for Saturday at UNK's Foster Field, kickoff at 4 o'clock. The head coaches always like to bring in their assistants and run their offense. And for Cam Lenhart of Bennington, you would assume with one of the state's all-time leading rushers the last couple of years, they would want to keep the ball on the ground. That's not necessarily the case. His former assistant and current Fort Calhoun coach, Zach Bird, will put the ball in the air.
5: While we do like to run the ball, his pass game, his knowledge in that is tremendous, and so we have to take advantage of the skill guys that we have. They're fast. They catch the ball really well. You're crazy if you don't throw it to them.
4: And the team that probably will run the ball, the South Seward head coach, Jamie Opfer.
6: We want to run a football. Run a football downhill. So that's the goal. I know it's probably not real typical, you know, for all-star games, there's typically a lot of spread and a lot of glitz and glamour. We won't be hard-nosed. We won't be different.
4: Tomorrow's game can be heard right here. And that is your Shrine Minute.
2: 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Susan Cruz, age 74, of Auburn, passed away Friday, May 29th, at the Good Sam Society in Auburn. 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Mary Jane Janie Howell, age 86, of Nebraska City, passed away Friday, May 29th, at her home surrounded by her loving family. 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Burial will follow Wayuka Cemetery, Nebraska City. 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And Goody Mortuary, Nebraska City is in charge of the arrangements for Mary Jane Janie Howell. 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Rash Goody Funeral Home in Hamburg is in charge of the arrangements for Darlene P. Pat Meek. 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
0: AccuWeather. Partly sunny today, high in the upper 80s. Showers and thunderstorms pouring tonight, low around 66 degrees. Partly sunny tomorrow, high near 88. Tomorrow night, mostly cloudy, low around 68. And mostly cloudy on Sunday with showers and thunderstorms likely, high near 82 degrees. 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

0: The third annual Nebraska City Bluegrass Festival is tomorrow. It'll be an evening stacked with world-class musicianship and homegrown Nebraska soul. 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There will be many other performers as well. 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

Chris Jansen kicking off the 1 o'clock hour on your finally Friday afternoon. Ben Keller hanging out here with you on B103. I've got Cody Johnson, Flatland Calvary, Jordan Davis, and more coming up. Right now, it's Brooks and Dunn.

Mr. Kenny Chesney and Tim McGraw on B103, 103.1 on your radio dial. I don't know about you, but I always feel like a rock star, even though I'm not. Let's go ahead and keep it going for you right now. I'm Blame Stuff on Texas with Mark Chesney.

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1: Soybeans, corn, and hogs are down. Cattle are mostly higher. Hello, I'm Megan Grebner with your commodity market update on brown fields. 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Stein invented short stature corn, then perfected it. Stein has yield. Soybeans are lower on fund and technical selling. July beans down 10.5 at 11.19. August beans down 9 at 11.23.5. Corn is lower on fund and technical selling. July corn's down 8 at 416.5. September corn's down 6.75 at 426. The wheat complex is mostly lower. Live and feeder cattle are mostly higher on tight ready numbers. August live's up 22 cents at 241.75. August feeders up 57 at 353.95. Hogs are down on fund and technical selling. July lean hogs down 285 at 98.75. August lean hogs are 215 lower at 97.12. I'm Megan Grebner for Brownfield.
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0: Partly sunny today, high in the upper 80s. Showers and thunderstorms for tonight, low around 66 degrees. Partly sunny tomorrow, high near 88. Tomorrow night, mostly cloudy, low around 68. And mostly cloudy on Sunday with showers and thunderstorms likely, high near 82 degrees. 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
4: 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Employees of News Channel Nebraska and their immediate family members are not eligible to win. Winners are responsible for any and all taxes associated with winning the prize and must sign a W-9 form before receiving any prize valued at over $600. Management will have sole discretion to decide any questions concerning the interpretation of rules governing the promotion and the administration of the promotion, and such decision shall be final. News Channel Nebraska reserves a right to reject any incomplete or confusing guess and any guess not submitted in accordance with promotion rules. Participants will not have any expectation of privacy concerning the information submitted or the announcement of winners. Prizes will be held for a minimum of 60 days for their winner, and after that time, News Channel Nebraska has a right to redistribute those prize items. 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

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She wins a special prize from Valentino's. 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

0: 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And next up, it's called the Late Session Commodity Update on the Brownfield Network. 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
1: Soybeans, corn, and hogs were lower. Cattle were mostly higher. Hello, I'm Megan Grebner with your commodity market update on Brownfield. Farming is in your DNA. It's in Stein's as well. Stein offers seed genetics developed by farmers for farmers. Stein has yield. Soybeans were lower on fund and technical selling. The market's waiting for an announcement that China has purchased some soybeans. Soybean meal and soybean oil were both lower. July beans down 8 at 1121.5. August beans down 6 at 1126.5. Corn was lower on fund and technical selling. Growing conditions in the U.S. are generally favorable, and there are large crops expected out of South America. Energy markets have also moved sharply lower today. July corn down 7.5 at 417. September corn down 5.25 at 427.5. The wheat complex was mostly lower. There's plenty of wheat available on the global market, and U.S. wheat isn't priced competitively. The market continues to watch the start of winter wheat harvest in the U.S. along with global harvest progress. In Chicago, July wheat was down 1.75 at 580. September wheat down 2.25 at 593. In Kansas City, July wheat was up a quarter at 620.5. And in Minneapolis, July wheat down 1.25 at 619.75. Live and feeder cattle were mostly higher on tight supplies. Box beef was higher and sharply higher at midday. August live cattle up 12 at 241.65. October lives up 32 at 234.12. August feeder cattle are up 52 cents at 353.90. Hogs were lower on fund and technical selling in the lower cash business. Butcher hogs were steady, and the major directs were all down. July lean hogs down 280 at 98.80. August lean hogs were down $2.05 at 97.22. I'm Megan Grebner, Brownfield Ag News.
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6: Thank you and good afternoon. A Nebraska man was arrested on Wednesday morning in connection with a July 2025 incident in which he allegedly drove while intoxicated and a 14-year-old family member took the wheel, crashing the vehicle. The Odo County Sheriff's Office, with assistance from the Cass County Sheriff's Office, arrested 44-year-old Kenny Adkins on a felony child abuse warrant issued May 21st. He's been charged with intentional child abuse resulting in no injury. According to court documents, Adkins drove under the influence from Dawson to Union with the teen on July 19th of last year, which is about a 50-mile trip. As he was driving, he allegedly began mumbling and nodding off behind the wheel. The teenager did not have a driver's license, but had Adkins pull over so the teen could drive because she felt unsafe, according to police. The report states Adkins gave confusing directions, causing her to make a sharp turn, lose control of the vehicle, and land in a ditch. Nobody was injured. Another family member picked up the teenager after she called for help, and that family member tracked her location on the Life 360 app. May 17th, officers conducted a follow-up interview with the family member in which she revealed Adkins had provided marijuana and alcohol to the teenager multiple times, according to court documents. Adkins is now being held in the Cass County Jail, where he faces up to 3 years in prison, according to the sheriff's office. The United States Department of Agriculture has confirmed the first case of a certain flesh-eating insect in roughly 60 years. News Channel Nebraska's Eric McKay has the story.
7: The U.S. Department of Agriculture announcing that a suspected case of New World screwworm has been identified in South Texas. Producers had been keeping an eye on multiple cases in Mexico previously. Samples from the Texas herd are being sent to the USDA's National Veterinary Services Lab in Iowa for testing. It's the first confirmed case of the parasitic fly larvae on U.S. soil since the 1960s. Federal officials have already established movement restrictions around the affected area. They've also deployed response teams to prevent the parasite from spreading. The USDA says New World screwworm infestations are not considered a food safety issue, but the parasite can cause severe injuries and death in livestock, pets, and wildlife.
6: Thank you very much, Eric. Meanwhile, the Nebraska cattlemen have released a statement on this case. It says, quote, Nebraska Cattlemen, the NC Animal Disease Threats Working Group, and the NC Animal Health and Nutrition Committee have been preparing for New World screwworm for almost 2 years, although the only confirmed case in the United States is at this time in Texas. Nebraska producers should remain vigilant and report any cases immediately, as early detection and treatment will be highly effective in eradicating NWS. We have eradicated this parasite before, and we will again. And the Missouri River level is at 10.2 feet. For more on these stories and others, visit our website at b103.fm. 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
0: Humid with highs today near 85. Our overnight low will drop down to around 65. Have a 50-50 shot at showers and thunder showers this evening and again after midnight. Winds out of the south, 10 to 15 miles per hour. Saturday and Sunday, scattered showers and thunder showers. Your highs on Saturday in the upper 80s, lows in the upper 60s. Sunday, highs in the lower 80s and lows of around 65.

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0: Stoney LaRue with the Oklahoma Breakdown on B103, where this summer, along with No Limit Power, we're going to give away a really, really nice lawnmower. It's a 61-inch Bad Boy Rebel riding mower, and we'll give it away this September, and this is how it will work. You can guess all summer how far the mower will go when we hit the highway on a tour of River Country in September. Enter one guess at B103.fm and then get bonus guesses all summer long on air, on Facebook, through texting, and on location. Whoever has the closest guess to the actual distance will be taking the Bad Boy mower home. It's all thanks to No Limit Power, Arbor Day Farm, Larson Motors, Goody Home Realty, Bennett's Fire Protection Sales and Service, and the Nemaha County Hospital.
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Happy Friday from the Bee. A Mount Everest guide they thought was dead showed up a week later after he slowly made his way down the mountain. He had severe frostbite. I'm so happy for this guy because nobody wants their last words to be, "Hey, you guys go ahead. I'll catch up."

Blackhawk on B103. I read about a Pennsylvania man who used a bulldozer to take down his own home after his wife told him she wanted a divorce, allegedly warning her, if it's over, I'll tear the house down. When they asked the wife for a comment, she said, quote, I'm shocked. This is the first time he's ever delivered on

0: Alan Jackson. 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
1: Soybeans, corn, and hogs were lower. Cattle were mostly higher. Hello, I'm Megan Grebner with your commodity market update on Brownfield. You better build bigger bins. It's just a suggestion, but regardless, be ready to maximize your per acre profits with MX Series Corn by Stein. Stein has yield. Soybeans were lower on fund and technical selling. The market's been waiting for an announcement that China has purchased some U.S. soybeans. Soybean meal and soybean oil were both sharply lower. July beans were down 8 at 11.21.5. August beans down 6.5 at 11.26. July bean meal was down 5.20 at 308.50. Bean oil was down 217 points at 74.12. Corn was lower on fund and technical selling. Growing conditions in the U.S. remain generally favorable, and there are large crops expected out of South America. Energy markets were also sharply lower. July corn was down 7 at 417.5. September corn down 5.75 at 427. The wheat complex was mixed. There's plenty of wheat available on the global market, and U.S. wheat isn't priced competitively. The market's watching the start of winter wheat harvest along with global harvest progress. In Chicago, July wheat down 1.75 at 580. September wheat down 2.5 at 592.75. In Kansas City, July wheat was up 0.5 at 620.75. And in Minneapolis, July wheat down 1.5 at 619.5. Live and feeder cattle were up on tight ready supplies. Box beef was higher and sharply higher at midday. August lives up 12 at 241.65. October lives up 32 at 234.12. August feeder cattle were up 52 cents at 353.90. Hogs were lower on fund and technical selling and lower cash business. Butcher hogs were steady and the major directs were down. June lean hogs down 280 at 98.80. August lean hogs were down $2.05 at $97.22. We'll have closing cash numbers on Brownfield coming up.
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1: A light to moderate round of direct cash cattle business throughout the week. Live deals in the South range from $255 to $258, about a dollar lower to $3 higher. Dress deals were at mostly $405 steady with the previous week's weighted average basis in Nebraska. Box beef closed mixed with light demand for light offerings. Choice up 4 cents at $392.70. Select was 35 cents lower at $382.69. Estimated cattle slaughter was 100,000 head. Cash hogs closed lower with a light negotiated run. Barrows and gilts at the National Daily Direct down $1.81 with a weighted average of $93.85. The Iowa Minnesota was 92 cents lower with a weighted average of $95.19. And the Western Corn Belt down 53 cents with a weighted average of $95.50. Pork values were sharply higher, up $3.05 at $101.18. Loins, butts, picnics, and ribs were all up sharply. And estimated hog slaughter was 473,000 head. I'm Megan Grebner for Brownfield.
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7: Thank you and good afternoon. A Nebraska man was arrested on Wednesday morning in connection with a July 2025 incident in which he allegedly drove while intoxicated and a 14-year-old family member took the wheel, crashing the vehicle. The Odo County Sheriff's Office, with assistance from the Cass County Sheriff's Office, arrested 44-year-old Kenny Adkins on a felony child abuse warrant issued May 21st. He's been charged with intentional child abuse resulting in no injury. According to court documents, Adkins drove under the influence from Dawson to Union with the teen on July 19th of last year, which is about a 50-mile trip. As he was driving, he allegedly began mumbling and nodding off behind the wheel. The teenager did not have a driver's license, but had Adkins pull over so the teen could drive because she felt unsafe, according to police. The report states Adkins gave confusing directions, causing her to make a sharp turn, lose control of the vehicle, and land in a ditch. Nobody was injured. Another family member picked up the teenager after she called for help, and that family member tracked her location on the Life 360 app. May 17th, officers conducted a follow-up interview with the family member in which she revealed Adkins had provided marijuana and alcohol to the teenager multiple times, according to court documents. Adkins is now being held in the Cass County Jail, where he faces up to 3 years in prison, according to the sheriff's office. The United States Department of Agriculture has confirmed the first case of a certain flesh-eating insect in roughly 60 years. News Channel Nebraska's Eric McKay has the story.
8: The U.S. Department of Agriculture announcing that a suspected case of New World screwworm has been identified in South Texas. Producers had been keeping an eye on multiple cases in Mexico previously. Samples from the Texas herd are being sent to the USDA's National Veterinary Services Lab in Iowa for testing. It's the first confirmed case of the parasitic fly larvae on U.S. soil since the 1960s. Federal officials have already established movement restrictions around the affected area. They've also deployed response teams to prevent the parasite from spreading. The USDA says New World screwworm infestations are not considered a food safety issue, but the parasite can cause severe injuries and death in livestock, pets, and wildlife.
7: Thank you very much, Eric. Meanwhile, the Nebraska cattlemen have released a statement on this case. It says, quote, Nebraska Cattlemen, the NC Animal Disease Threats Working Group, and the NC Animal Health and Nutrition Committee have been preparing for New World screwworm for almost 2 years, although the only confirmed case in the United States is at this time in Texas. Nebraska producers should remain vigilant and report any cases immediately, as early detection and treatment will be highly effective in eradicating NWS. We have eradicated this parasite before, and we will again. And the Missouri River level is at 10.2 feet. For more on these stories and others, visit our website at b103.fm. 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
0: Humid with highs today near 85. Our overnight low will drop down to around 65. Have a 50-50 shot at showers and thunder showers this evening and again after midnight. Winds out of the south, 10 to 15 miles per hour. Saturday and Sunday, scattered showers and thunder showers. Your highs on Saturday in the upper 80s, lows in the upper 60s. Sunday, highs in the lower 80s and lows of around 65.

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0: Luke Combs wrapping up a No Talk Triple Play here on B103, where we have partnered with No Limit Power and will give away a 61-inch Bad Boy Rebel riding mower in September. This is how you can win it. Just guess how far the mower will go when we hit the highway on a tour of River Country in September. You have one guess at B103.fm. You can do that whenever. And then we'll give you bonus guesses all year long, or summer long, actually, on air, on Facebook, through texting, and on location. Whoever has the closest guess, the actual distance, will win the mower in September. All thanks to No Limit Power, Arbor Day Farm, Larson Motor, Goody Home Realty, Premier Bank in Nebraska City, and Sorensen Auto Plaza.
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back of the B103 AccuWeather forecast in about a half hour. Your AccuWeather forecast extended showers and thunder showers on Monday. Highs in the upper 80s. Tuesday highs of around 90. Real warm on Wednesday. Mid-90s for a high with heat index values up to 105.

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0: Dylan Bloom Band with The Right One on B103 brings us up to Afternoon Ag Headline News on the Brownfield Network, which is brought to you by Countryside Bank. 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
1: I'm Brent Barnett with Brownfield. An ag economist with Allendale says it's been a rough stretch for the grain markets. Greg McBride tells Brownfield,
2: we're seeing continued selling into the grains and the oil seeds. It's not necessarily the bean oil, which has made new contract highs here recently. This is more just the beans, the corn, and the wheat.
1: He says a lot of the downward movement is weather-based. More news is next.
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1: Deputy Secretary of USDA says he's confident China will continue to meet its purchase commitments made to the U.S. Stephen Vaden tells Brownfield,
5: this year, every indication that we have, whether it be data, whether it be the president's recent trip to China, whether it be conversations USDA has with our Chinese counterparts, every point of indication we have indicates they're going to meet that 25 million metric ton this year and going forward.
1: CHS, the nation's largest ag cooperative, is closing three grain elevators this year. Senior Vice President of Operations Mike Johnston tells Brownfield the locations are in southeast Minnesota.
6: There's a lot of pressure on margins, and they're thin. And when we look at southeastern Minnesota, the marketplace really has evolved into a processing market.
1: Farm Rescue has named a new executive director. Fifth-generation Nebraska farmer Sherry Rogie Fiddler was recently selected to fill the leadership position. I'm Brent Barnett, Brownfield.
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0: Humid with highs today near 85. Our overnight low will drop down to around 65. Have a 50-50 shot at showers and thunder showers this evening and again after midnight. Winds out of the south, 10 to 15 miles per hour. Saturday and Sunday, scattered showers and thunder showers. Your highs on Saturday in the upper 80s, lows in the upper 60s. Sunday, highs in the lower 80s and lows of around 65.

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4: News. I'm Tom Graham. It's still unclear who will move on to the general election following California's primary earlier this week. Three top candidates hoping to advance in the race for governor, but the ballot counting continues.
5: GOP California gubernatorial candidate Steve Hilton, frustrated over the time it takes to count mail-in ballots.
6: They don't have the respect for the people of California.
5: He still appears to be in a tight race with Democratic candidates Javier Becerra and Tom Steyer.
4: That's Kristen Goodwin. President Trump continues to insist he will make an elusive peace deal with Iran and oil prices will drop.
7: When that whole thing is straightened out, it shouldn't take long. One way or the other, it's going to get done. And when it's all straightened out, you're going to have oil prices drop down to maybe even lower than they were.
4: Oil and gasoline prices spiked initially during the conflict with Iran and remain stubbornly high. 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
1: Thank you, Randy, and good evening. A Nebraska man was arrested on Wednesday morning in connection with a July 2025 incident in which he allegedly drove while intoxicated and a 14-year-old family member took the wheel, crashing the vehicle. The Odo County Sheriff's Office, with assistance from the Cass County Sheriff's Office, arrested 44-year-old Kenny Adkins on a felony child abuse warrant issued May 21st. He's been charged with intentional child abuse resulting in no injury. According to court documents, Adkins drove under the influence from Dawson to Union with the teen on July 19th of last year, which is about a 50-mile trip. As he was driving, he allegedly began mumbling and nodding off behind the wheel. The teenager did not have a driver's license, but had Adkins pull over so the teen could drive because she felt unsafe, according to police. The report states Adkins gave confusing directions, causing her to make a sharp turn, lose control of the vehicle, and land in a ditch. Nobody was injured. Another family member picked up the teenager after she called for help, and that family member tracked her location on the Life 360 app. May 17th, officers conducted a follow-up interview with the family member in which she revealed Adkins had provided marijuana and alcohol to the teenager multiple times, according to court documents. Adkins is now being held in the Cass County Jail, where he faces up to 3 years in prison, according to the sheriff's office. The United States Department of Agriculture has confirmed the first case of a certain flesh-eating insect in roughly 60 years. News Channel Nebraska's Eric McKay has the story.
2: Livestock producers have their eyes on Texas. The USDA has confirmed a case of a parasitic insect in a herd of cattle there. The U.S. Department of Agriculture announcing that a suspected case of New World screwworm has been identified in South Texas. Producers had been keeping an eye on multiple cases in Mexico previously. Samples from the Texas herd are being sent to the USDA's National Veterinary Services Lab in Iowa for testing. It's the first confirmed case of the parasitic fly larvae on U.S. soil since the 1960s. Federal officials have already established movement restrictions around the affected area. They've also deployed response teams to prevent the parasite from spreading. The USDA says New World screwworm infestations are not considered a food safety issue, but the parasite can cause severe injuries and death in livestock, pets, and wildlife.
1: Thank you very much, Eric. Meanwhile, the Nebraska cattlemen have released a statement on this case. It says, quote, Nebraska Cattlemen, the NC Animal Disease Threats Working Group, and the NC Animal Health and Nutrition Committee have been preparing for New World screwworm for almost 2 years, although the only confirmed case in the United States is at this time in Texas. Nebraska producers should remain vigilant and report any cases immediately, as early detection and treatment will be highly effective in eradicating NWS. We have eradicated this parasite before, and we will again. And coming up this weekend, the Shrine Bowl will be heard across the state of Nebraska on News Channel Nebraska stations. It is the state's premier high school all-star football event. It is a nonprofit that produces annual events and related activities to raise funds and awareness to benefit Shriners Children's. Since its inception all the way back in 1958, the Nebraska Shrine Bowl has annually donated over $2 million to Shriners Children's. That is a healthcare system of more than 200 access points committed to reaching as many kids as possible wherever they may live and offering them unique, patient-centered wraparound care. For most of the history, the healthcare system has been known as Shriners Hospitals for Children. Shriners Children's three-part mission has one goal: to change and improve lives by caring for patients, conducting research to gain knowledge and develop new treatments, and providing educational opportunities for physicians and other healthcare professionals. Children up to the age of 18 are eligible for care and receive all services in a family-centered environment regardless of the patient's ability to pay. And your 68th annual Nebraska Shrine Bowl will be this Saturday in Kearney at Ron and Carol Cope Stadium on the campus of Nebraska Kearney. It'll be played at 4 o'clock with a kickoff and a pregame at 3:30. And you can hear it on today's Best Country, B103 and B103.fm. 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And the Missouri River level is at 10.2 feet. 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
0: Humid with highs today near 85. Our overnight low will drop down to around 65. Have a 50-50 shot at showers and thunder showers this evening and again after midnight. Winds out of the south, 10 to 15 miles per hour. Saturday and Sunday, scattered showers and thunder showers. Your highs on Saturday in the upper 80s, lows in the upper 60s. Sunday, highs in the lower 80s and lows of around 65.

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0: Cole Swindell and Ain't Worth the Whiskey. And before Cole, we heard from Shania Twain, Cody Jinks, John Michael Montgomery, and Ella Langley. And that wraps up the Friday edition of the 5 at 5 here on River Country B103.
1: With your Shrine Bowl Minute, I'm Doug Duda. The 68th Annual Shrine Bowl is set for Saturday at UNK's Foster Field, kickoff at 4 o'clock. The head coaches always like to bring in their assistants and run their offense. And for Cam Lenhart at Bennington, you would assume with one of the state's all-time leading rushers the last couple of years, they would want to keep the ball on the ground. That's not necessarily the case. His former assistant and current Fort Calhoun coach, Zach Bird, will put the ball in the air.
2: While we do like to run the ball, his pass game, his knowledge in that is tremendous, and so we have to take advantage of the skill guys that we have. They're fast. They catch the ball really well. You're crazy if you don't throw it to them.
1: And the team that probably will run the ball, the South Seward head coach, Jamie Opfer.
3: We want to run a football downhill. So that's the goal. I know it's probably not real typical, you know, for all-star games, there's typically a lot of spread and a lot of glitz and glamour. We won't be hard-nosed. We won't be different.
1: Tomorrow's game can be heard right here. And that is your Shrine Minute.
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The bee, I read Arizona wildlife officials had to use a tarp to catch a tranquilized bear after it climbed up a tree in a quiet neighborhood and got stuck. At first, the people called the fire department, who said, "Sorry, don't call us. We don't deal with anything bigger than a cat."

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0: Some girls do. Sawyer Brown on B103 as we take a look at the Country Almanac for June 5th of 1993. Toby Keith scores his first number one country hit when he releases Should Have Been a Cowboy. Also in 1993, Conway Twitty died. He held the record for the most number one singles of any country act with 45 of them until the year of 2000. Also, happy birthday today to Don Reed of the Statler Brothers. He's 82 years old, and Gail Davies is 78 years old today. And by the way, if you are having a birthday, well, happy birthday to you as well.
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0: Humid with highs today near 85. Our overnight low will drop down to around 65. Have a 50-50 shot at showers and thunder showers this evening and again after midnight. Winds out of the south, 10 to 15 miles per hour. Saturday and Sunday, scattered showers and thunder showers. Your highs on Saturday in the upper 80s, lows in the upper 60s. Sunday, highs in the lower 80s and lows of around 65.

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0: Straight Tequila Night and John Anderson on the B, where, along with No Limit Power, we're giving away a 61-inch Bad Boy Rebel mower. You ought to see it. You ought to see it. Mo, we'll give it away in September, and your job is to figure out how far it will go when we tour River Country. 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Whoever has the closest guess wins the mower. It's brought to you by No Limit Power, Arbor Day Farm, Larson Motors, Goody Home Realty, The Root in Nebraska City, and Meyer Arp Chevrolet in Auburn and Maryville.
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day, Potts Farm was a place to go. 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
3: News. I'm Tom Rigotti. The votes for California primaries for Los Angeles mayor and governor still haven't been counted. Frustrating many. Fox's Matt Finn has the latest from Los Angeles.
4: The process, we're told, takes so long in part because each ballot must have its signature verified. And if there's an issue, there's a 10-day period to have it cured. Now, the most recent mail-in ballots that were processed are favoring Democrats, as many analysts suggested they would.
3: At a roundtable on American agriculture in Chippewa Falls, Wisconsin, President Trump says the war with Iran is largely finished.
5: One way or the other is finished. It's either finished with a piece of paper or finished a more difficult way, although you could say a much easier way.
3: No deal has been signed. The president describes the conflict as putting out a fire. Huge sell-off on Wall Street with the Dow down 695 points. NASDAQ dropping 1,121 points, losing 4% of its value. America's listening to Fox News.
6: Hey guys, do you want male performance in the